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2: How often am I praying for someone over talking about a situation? It can turn into gossip very quickly and opinions. And for some reason, maybe it's the social media world that we live in, but we all have an opinion and people just feel very free to share it and, you know, and say things online that they'd never say in real conversation. And so just looking at my own life and saying, you know, like what should my response before the Lord be first?
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5: Tonight, mainly cloudy with 30% chance of showers early this evening, but then clearing up near midnight with a low of 9. Tomorrow, sunny, becoming a mix of sun and cloud in the morning with a high of 16. And on Sunday, sunny and a high of 19. A look at your current temperatures and 7-day forecast is available on the Janie King weather page at chvnradio.com or the CHVN Radio app.
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5: It's popular to say that failure is not an option. 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
6: You know, one of my friends in seminary was a man you probably heard of. His name is Erwin Lutzer. And Erwin wrote a book called Failure, The Back Door to Success. And if ever there was a term that describes Jonah, that's it. He failed, and his failure became the back door to his success. We are in the study of the book of Jonah in the third chapter, and today we're talking about the second chance, part two. This is the place where God said, and the word of the Lord came unto Jonah the second time, after he failed God miserably and deliberately and blatantly. God brought him back and set him up and sent him back to do what he asked him to do the first time. And Jonah went and conducted one of the great revivals in the history of the world. We'll get to all of that next week sometime. But today, this is part two of The Second Chance, the third chapter of the book of Jonah. It reminds me to remind you, you can get all the material on the book of Jonah in the study guide. The Runaway Prophet Study Guide is available from Turning Point, along with audio and video presentations of the teaching of this when I taught this to our church here. If you get these resources, you'll be ready to conduct your own small group study, and you can be the facilitator. You can give all of your students a copy of the resource, the study guide, and you're ready to go to have a wonderful discussion on the book of Jonah. I hope you will do that. Now, let's open our Bibles once again to the third chapter of this Old Testament book and conclude our discussion of the second chance. God is more willing to give people a second chance than most people are willing to give people a second chance. But second chances do not mean that sin has no consequence. Every one of these people paid a price. Still, God brought them to a place where he could use them again. I want you to notice the way he dealt with them all. First of all, Moses had to go through a period of separation. He put Moses out in the desert, away from his people, away from everything that he knew. Moses ended up raising his family out there, and he became a shepherd. Moses wasn't really called to be a shepherd. He was called to be a leader, but God separated him from everything and gave him a long season to think about his life. And then there's David. With David, God worked in a different way. The process he used was confrontation. You know, David had done all those terrible things we talked about. And he kept on living as if everything was fine. He never came clean. And then one day, God decided to deal with him and spoke to David's preacher. So God sent Nathan to David. He told David a story about a little lamb that was stolen. It was so powerful. And when David heard it, he was filled with anger, and he said, "Whoever did that deserves to die." Nathan stuck his bony finger in David's face and said, "Thou art the man." Oops, caught. Sometimes the second chance comes only after confrontation, because until you face what you've done, there can't be any new direction. If you keep going the way you're going to get where you don't want to be. God used confrontation on David. So Moses' plan was separation. David was confrontation. The prodigal son was desperation. The prodigal took his money to the far country, spent it all on wild living, and when we finally see him, everything is gone. His money, his food, his friends. He's slopping around with the hogs, and suddenly he comes to himself and realizes what his choices have done to him, and he is desperate. And he says, these servants have more than I have. And he decided to go home. And he went back and confessed. Sometimes God allows you to go down to zero, end up with nothing. Peter, I love this one, Peter, he got a demonstration. God put together an entire drama to deal with Peter. He set up the whole scenario ahead of time and even gave Peter an audio signal. Jesus said, before the night's over, you're going to hear the rooster crow after you've denied me. And Peter said, that ain't going to happen. And the Lord said, the rooster will tell you when it's done. Peter denied him, the rooster crowed, and Peter knew the jig was up. The Bible says he went out and wept bitterly. God used a demonstration to show Peter what he had done. And then there's John Mark. Remember, I told you he's not as famous as the others, but he was the friend of Paul's, and he turned his back on him. If God had used the same method on John Mark that he used on David or these others, he would have blown him out of the saddle. He would have never recovered. But you know what God did? He brought along a guy by the name of Barnabas, and Barnabas said to John Mark, come on, man, you're going with me. We're going to get you back on the right path. And sometimes people are so overwhelmed by failure that they need someone to believe in them again. And Barnabas did that. Some need a hard confrontation like David. Others need a gentle encouragement like John Mark. And then, of course, here's the star of our story, Jonah. Let me go back over this. Moses was separation. David was confrontation. The prodigal son was desperation. Peter was demonstration. John Mark was affirmation, and Jonah was isolation. God used isolation on him. He put him in the belly of a fish with no one to talk to, nothing to distract him, just time to think about what he had done. Every one of those people received a second chance, but not before God dealt with them in a personal way. Do you know that God might be dealing with some of you? Maybe he brought you here to hear this message, and he's dealing with you about your life. Maybe you've messed up. And you think that no one's going to help you or there's no chance. But I'm here to tell you, God is the God of second chances. And he brought you here to deal with you, and you don't want to resist him because he wants you to come back. That's good. The door to that second chance involves something like this. Something that brings you to a place of recognition and repentance. So we've looked at God's perspective on the second chance. Let's now look at our response. What do we do when we know that we've taken the wrong turn and we've gone down the detour instead of the main road? Recognition is the first thing. You have to accept what you've done. You say, well, Pastor, that's obvious. Well, it's not that obvious to most people. One thing I've realized more and more, especially when talking to people who get into trouble, is that many of them will not fully face what they've done. The human mind is very skilled at protecting us from painful truths about ourselves. We build explanations and mental defenses that shield us from guilt or shame. It is remarkable how people can live in a kind of false reality, seeing things not as they really are, but as they wish they were. Until you recognize the truth about your situation, it will not get better. In the Bible, when the prodigal son came to himself, it means he finally saw his life clearly. King David had a similar moment. After being confronted about his wrongdoing, he simply said this. He said, I have sinned against the Lord, 2 Samuel 12:13. That was his moment of truth. No excuses, no deflection. The Bible says, he who covers his sins will not prosper, but whoever confesses and forsakes them will have mercy. 1 John 1:8-9 says, if we say that we have no sin, we deceive ourselves, and the truth is not in us. If we confess our sins, he is faithful and just to forgive us and cleanse us from all unrighteousness. There is usually a moment like that for all of us, a moment of recognition. After everything that has happened, we finally admit that what we have really done is wrong, and we accept that truth. Then, after recognition, usually there's some remorse. Luke 22:62 says that Peter went out and he wept bitterly when he realized what he had done. That moment came after he denied even knowing Jesus. When it finally hit him, he broke down. I'm not saying that you have to shed a certain amount of tears to experience God's grace, but I am telling you that just about everybody I know who goes through this process reaches a point of deep sorrow. There comes a moment when the full weight of what has happened in their life settles on them. The excuses fade, the reality becomes clear, and they are filled with remorse. The Apostle Paul wrote, "Godly sorrow produces repentance, leading to salvation. Not to be regretted, but the sorrow of the world produces death." Recognition opens the door. Remorse usually walks through it. And then there's repentance. Let me talk about this because it's so misunderstood. Repentance is something deeper. It is facing what you have done, measuring it by God's standards, and saying, "I will not continue in this. I'm turning around." It is not just feeling bad. It is choosing a different direction. And in the Bible, the word translated repent literally means to turn or change direction. In the ancient world, if you were traveling on a road and you asked someone, "Am I going the right way?" they might say to you, "No, you need to repent. You need to turn around." That is the picture behind repentance. It means to stop going one way and begin going another way. Spiritually, repentance means coming to God and saying, "I have sinned, I ask for your forgiveness, and I am turning away from this sin and turning towards you." Acts 3:19 says, "Repent therefore and be converted, that your sins may be blotted out." It is a change of mind that results in a change of direction. Repentance is almost a lost word in our culture. We don't hear it very often. But there cannot be restoration without repentance. There is no real change until you admit that what you are doing is not acceptable to God and you commit yourself to go a different way. People sometimes ask me to pray for them while continuing in something they know is wrong. For example, someone might say, "Would you pray for me? I'm in a relationship that is not right." Sometimes it involves another person who is already married. I tell them, "I'm not going to pray for you. I'm not going to pray for you unless you repent." "What do you mean? Are you willing to end the relationship?" If the answer is no, then prayer isn't the issue. Prayer is not a substitute for repentance. Psalm 66:18 says, "If I regard iniquity in my heart, the Lord will not hear me." You cannot ask God to bless what you are unwilling to surrender. You can't keep doing what you know is wrong and say, "God, would you help me?" No, he's not going to help you do that. Repentance means you come to the place where you see clearly that what you have done is wrong and you turn from it toward God. That is what repentance means. Nothing more, nothing less. So there is recognition and there's often remorse and repentance. Sometimes that's followed by a time of reflection. If you study all of these illustrations from the Bible, you'll discover an interesting thing, that there usually is a parenthesis between the time of repentance and the time of restoration. It takes a while for the soul to heal and the souls of those who have been hurt to heal, and for trust to be reestablished. And then finally, after recognition, remorse, repentance, and reflection comes reassignment. Do you remember what God said to Jonah after Jonah ran from God and experienced discipline? And the word of the Lord came to Jonah the second time, and he said, "Arise, go to Nineveh, that great city, and preach the message that I will tell you." Does that sound familiar? It should, because that's what he told him before. That he didn't do. God did not discard Jonah. He sent him again. And what did Jesus say to Peter? Listen to this. This is so encouraging. "And when they had eaten breakfast, Jesus said to Simon Peter, 'Simon, son of Jonah, do you love me more than these?' And he said, 'Yes, Lord, you know that I love you.' And he said, 'Feed my lambs.' And he said to him again the second time, 'Simon, son of Jonah, do you love me?' And he said to him, 'Yes, Lord, you know that I love you.' And he said to him, 'Tend my sheep.' And he said to him the third time, Simon, son of Jonah, do you love me? And Peter was grieved because he said to him the third time, do you love me? And he said to him, Lord, you know all things. You know that I love you. And Jesus said to him, feed my sheep. Would you notice, Peter denied the Lord three times, and Jesus recommissioned him three times, just to make sure that he didn't lose the truth, that he wasn't done with him. There was restoration, there was responsibility. Peter was recommissioned, and he had another opportunity to serve God. As best I know how to say it, holding in balance God's grace and God's justice, the truth of Scripture is that God delights in giving people another opportunity to serve him. Now, I'm not suggesting that consequences disappear or that every situation looks the same, but the principle throughout the Word of God is that God forgives and restores those who truly return to him. Listen to the word of Jeremiah from the Old Testament. What a tremendous illustration this is. Jeremiah said, I went down to the potter's house, and there he was making something at the wheel. And the vessel that he made of clay was marred in the hand of the potter. So he made it again into another vessel as it seemed good to the potter to make. When the potter saw that the vessel was marred, he didn't throw the clay away. He reshaped it. He reworked it. He made it into something useful again. And that is the picture God gives to us of himself. He does not discard us when we fail. He works with us. He reshapes us. He restores us so that we can be useful again in his hands. Some may misunderstand this. There is a tendency in our culture, even in the church, toward what some call easy beliefism. And that's the idea that you can knowingly do wrong and simply plan to ask for forgiveness later. I've actually had this happen to me as a pastor where people have told me, I know that what I'm doing is wrong, but I'm going to do it anyway, and I'll ask God to forgive me later. That's not repentance, that's presumption. And that is not what the Bible teaches we should ever do. The Bible says, what shall we say then? Shall we continue in sin that grace may abound? Certainly not. How shall we who died to sin live any longer in it? Grace is not permission to sin. Grace is the power to change. God gives second chances, but they are given to the repentant, not to those who plan their sin in advance. Let me give you one thought to bring all of this into perspective. It comes from Psalm 19. I want to read this passage and then explain it. Who can understand his errors? Cleanse me from secret faults. Keep back your servant from presumptuous sins. Let them not have dominion over me. Then I shall be blameless and I shall be innocent of great transgression. Most of us are encouraged by the truth that God restores. I mean, it's comforting to know that when we fall, when we fail, God offers restoring grace. But Psalm shows us that there are two sides to God's grace. And I want you to listen carefully. There is, obviously, restoring grace. What God gives after we have fallen and turned back to him. It is his forgiveness. It is his willingness to reshape the marred vessel. But there's also restraining grace. Restraining grace is what keeps you from falling in the first place. The psalmist prays for both. He says, cleanse me from secret faults. That's restoring grace. And then he said, keep back your servant from presumptuous sin. That's restraining grace. He's saying, Lord, forgive the sins I am not even aware of, but also keep me from willfully stepping into sin because I know you are merciful. Presumption is a dangerous attitude. It says, God will forgive me so I can afford to disobey. Psalm 19 warns against that spirit. It asks God not only to forgive sin, but to prevent it from gaining control. Men and women, when I was growing up back in Ohio, we used to go to a camp right in the middle of Lake Erie. It was called Camp Patmos. It was on a place called Kelly's Island. I remember going there as a young man. Every year we'd go, and every Friday of the camp experience, everybody would gather around a big bonfire. Everybody had been given a little piece of wood. They'd walk up to the bonfire, give their testimony, and throw the wood on the fire. And usually what would happen is they would go up there and confess all the terrible things they'd done over the past year, it was really kind of an exciting moment to go to this campfire and find out what all your friends have been doing all year long. But I remember as a young man feeling kind of strange about that. I sure wasn't a perfect kid. I had my issues. But I grew up in a Christian home. Let me tell you something. My parents were the evidence of God's restraining grace. You got it? I was kept back from so much of the stuff they were exposed to. I mean, don't take this any place you don't want to take it, but I never saw alcohol in my home. I never saw tobacco in my home. I never heard cursing in my home. I grew up in a protected environment by two parents who loved God and wanted to make sure we grew up in an environment where God was central. So when it was my turn to give my testimony and throw my thing on the fire, I didn't know what to say. I was tempted sometimes to make some stuff up, you know. But then I realized, especially when I read this passage, how grateful we should all be for God's restraining grace. You know, it's wonderful to be forgiven of something. It's even more wonderful not to have to be forgiven of it. And when we think about how God restores us when we fail, we should also be thankful for how God protects us. You know, when we get to heaven, we may be able to look back and see how close we came to some areas of fault. I don't know if that'll be true before the tears are wiped away. But I know this, every one of us in this room who names the name of Christ, if you've had any godly influence in your life, you've experienced restraining grace. And tonight, before you lay your head on your pillow, I hope you'll thank God for it. Thank God that He restores you, but thank God that He restrains you. If you're walking with the Lord and you're serving Him and experiencing His blessing, then every day you ought to pray for restraining grace. Pray, God, help me not to presume upon Your mercy. Help me to live in a way that I honor You and all.

0: as king. When the prodigal returned, he was given a robe that restored his honor. He was given a ring that restored his authority, and he was given some shoes that restored his status. 7 weeks after Peter denied Jesus and then was forgiven, he preached at Pentecost, and the Bible says 3,000 people were converted. Acts 2:41. After a period of time estranged from the apostle, John Mark went on to write the Gospel of Mark. He reconciled with Paul and became a trusted partner in the gospel. And of course, there's Jonah, the star of our story. On his second chance, he preached in Nineveh. He preached and the city repented, and what some people have said, the greatest revival in the history of the world took place. All of them served and loved God powerfully after they had failed. All of them were given a second chance. And God does some good work with restored vessels. You may think, no, Pastor, you don't know what I've done. No, I don't. What God does, and I can tell you one thing I do know, His grace is sufficient for whatever you've done. If you allow Him to have that part in your life, if you ask Him to forgive you and repent, go a different way, God wants to do something great in your life. I hope you let Him do it. That's the book of Jonah right there, that plea to all of us to remember that God is a loving, forgiving God. Don't sell Him short. Give Him the opportunity to work in your life. He wants to use you, even if you failed Him in the past. We're going to take a break for the weekend. I'm so glad that you're with us for this study. Let me remind you again that one of the ways you can really take care of your soul is by being in church on the Lord's Day. It's one of the things you do to feed your soul and put yourself in a place where you can be victorious over the enemy. So don't disregard that. You say, well, I don't like some things. Listen, go to your church and find the things you like and camp on those things. Be a blessing to someone. And God will minister to you if you do that. But you can't get very far without the church. It's God's idea and it's His plan for your life. Make sure you make it a plan for your life this weekend. And we'll see you next week on Monday. Hope you'll be right here with us as we open our Bibles to Jonah once again. Have a good weekend.
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3: 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Perhaps part of his character is revealed in this statement. "I am a slow walker," Lincoln said, "but I never walk back."

0: Once he made a decision, Lincoln never looked back. 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
6: 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And it's not up to us to multiply it, you know? It's just a gift that we get to give. And if He wants to multiply it like He did with the loaves and fish, great. If it's just like something small that He sees and is just loved by, like the woman, like the widow who brought her little coin into the treasury, and like that was all she had, you know? Jesus didn't multiply it, but He was loved by it.
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7: Tonight, mainly cloudy with 30% chance of showers early this evening, but then clearing up near midnight with a low of 9. Tomorrow, sunny, becoming a mix of sun and cloud in the morning with a high of 16. And on Sunday, sunny and a high of 19. A look at your current temperatures and 7-day forecast is available on the Janie King weather page at chvnradio.com or the CHVN Radio app.
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9: 25 years ago today, a nation came to a grinding halt, eyes transfixed by live video from New York City and the horror of the Twin Towers collapsing, killing 2,606 people. Two other flights were hijacked that day, one crashing into the Pentagon, the other into a field. Many lives were lost, many heroes stepped forward. And the ripples of 9/11 would touch every corner of the globe, from airport security to global trade and outright war in the Middle East. Yet for many, the memory of 9/11 is and always will be deeply personal. Those who lost a husband or a wife, a son, a daughter, a grandparent, each loss irreplaceable. It's right to honor their memories and to remind ourselves that this broken world is not without hope. And so, with eyes of faith, we look to Jesus. I'm David Wolin at haventoday.org.
10: This just in, you are looking at obviously a very disturbing live shot there. That is the World Trade Center, and we have unconfirmed reports this morning that a plane has crashed into one of the towers.
11: I just saw a second plane come in from the south and hit the south tower halfway between the bottom and the top of the tower. It's got to be a terrorist attack.
12: A hijacked plane crashed in Pennsylvania this morning, not far from the West Virginia border.
13: I'm on a plane that's been hijacked. I'm on the plane. I'm calling from the plane. I hope to be able to. Your face again, baby. I love you.
14: The tower is down completely, according to our producer. The side of the tower has come down on the street.
15: The resolve of our great nation is being tested. Make no mistake. We will show the world that we will pass this test. God bless.
9: Voices from 9/11, 25 years ago. Welcome to Haven Today. I'm David Wolin. As always, we're sharing the great story that's all about Jesus, and that's true today, although the program will be a little different given the backdrop of this significant anniversary, which is why before we step back into the final segment of this series we've been in called Cultivating Contentment in Christ, we're going to pause and take a few moments, both to remember what happened on 9/11, but also, to remind our hearts that our God was working, even then, as He always is, working redemptively even through tragedy. And I cannot think of a better way to express this than to bring back and share the recorded words of a pastor who in subsequent years would go on to become quite well known. But that day, 9/11/2001, he went on the air with my predecessor at Haven, Charles Morris. At the time, Charles was on the road. He was representing Haven in a local radio market, doing some live radio on the station. But of course, everything came to a screeching halt. Everything stopped as soon as people learned about the breaking news and what was happening back in New York City. And they simply transitioned to a live prayer meeting on the radio. It was clear even then that there was nothing else anybody could do but simply join their hearts together and call upon the Lord for his help and his comfort and his mercy as tragedy unfolded. In those days, 25 years ago, satellite distribution for Christian radio programs was fairly recent, only a new technology at that time, and that technology made it possible for Charles, later that same day, to push out a brand new replacement Haven program. And helping him do that, he reached Tim Keller on the phone, the late Tim Keller. And he knew then, with his church campus in Manhattan, that he'd likely lost many that day in his congregation. It turned out to be far more than even he thought. But he picked up that phone call on his way out the door. And on the air, Charles asked the late Tim Keller, "Is there a way, even in this moment, that you can see or sense God's hand at work?" And here is what Tim Keller shared on Haven back on September 11th, 2001.
16: How do I see God's hand in all this? Well, right away, that whenever a tragedy hits, God is saying to anyone who sees it or feels it, you need me. Life isn't safe. You aren't competent to handle it. It's not possible. You need spiritual resources. Human ability isn't enough. That's true if it's a natural disaster. It's true if it's an act of human aggression like this and so on. That strikes me because this summer I studied all 150 Psalms, about 5 weeks, and the one thing that just struck me, oddly enough, was how unsafe a life these writers were having compared to me. Another thing that we have to keep in mind is that there are tremendous disasters and tragedies like this happening all the time, constantly, but they're happening to small groups or individuals. Suddenly, a young mother just drops dead of a brain aneurysm and leaves 3 children behind. That's happening every day. This is just a tragedy, a horrible tragedy, an example of the brokenness of the world. And as a result, we start asking the questions that we really should be asking anyway all the time. Without it in any way trivializing the horror of this situation, this sort of thing happens to people all the time, every day. This is the life we have. We have assurance as Christians in 2 ways that other people don't have. One is that God says he's going to end this someday. He cares about this, that he's doing something about the brokenness of life, and someday disease and aggression and war and all that will be over. And the second thing we know is, in though we don't understand completely exactly how this works, he is so committed to ending the brokenness and the suffering that he entered into this world and experienced the suffering as Jesus Christ on the cross. So though we do not understand why he hasn't put an end to it yet, we have an assurance that actually no other religion has, and that is that God is not aloof from it. He is so committed to seeing it ended, and he is so concerned about it that he would be willing to actually participate in it. There's no other religion that even claims that God has that kind of involvement and concern about our suffering. And that doesn't help that much immediately as the suffering comes on me. And yet, it keeps me afloat. It doesn't get rid of the pain, but it keeps me afloat to have those assurances that it's going to be over someday and that God has paid the ultimate price himself in suffering in order to see that day come.
9: The voice of the late Tim Keller speaking with Charles Morris on Haven 25 years ago today. And how deeply those words resonate with me. It is a different world now in many respects, but no surprise, there are still wars and rumors of wars, new dangers, new perils in our world that we face today. What will happen now? As global superpowers jostle for positioning in a fast-changing geopolitical landscape, what will happen in the Middle East as war and conflict seems to go on and on and on, as it has from one decade to the next? And what about the rapid, accelerating speed of AI development? Will it come to pose the existential threat some are predicting? There is still so much in this world 25 years later that can make us afraid. And yet, nothing really has changed. Jesus Christ is the same. Yesterday, today, and forever, He reigns. And God's promises will come to pass according to His timing and sovereign will. There is no possible future in which the Lord Jesus is not already out there ahead of us, reigning in it, welcoming us into that future which has been planned for us since before the foundations of the very earth were laid. And so, in Christ, our future is bright. And today, we're called to seek Him anew as our refuge, as our shelter in a time of storm, our resting place, our sure foundation, which can never be shaken. And this is why, even in the chaos of a broken world, contentment here and now in Christ is possible. And that's been our focus all week. We wanted to take this opportunity to reflect and share a ministry of Haven that not every listener knows about. It's called Anchor Devotional. A new edition is published and sent out by mail every month, as it has for the last 50 years. And I wrote an issue for Anchor a few years ago called Contentment in the Chaos. And for the last few days, we've been talking about that theme of contentment, how it's possible to have contentment in Christ no matter what's happening around you or me. And I'd love to send you that issue right away, and we will do that when you make your gift of ministry support to Haven. You can choose the amount. Just be sure to click on the link that says subscribe to Anchor. And after that first issue on contentment, you'll begin to receive a new devotional by mail every month. It's as simple as that. So I invite you to reach out now by phone at 865-HAVEN, 865-HAVEN, or you can go online to haventoday.org, haventoday.org. And now we'll begin our program with a song of worship. Here's Matt Boswell and Matt Papa with Lord, From Sorrow's Deep I Call, Psalm 42.

0: This is Haven Today. I'm David Wolin, and as I mentioned earlier, this is a different format today. We wanted to close out our series on cultivating contentment in Christ by letting some of our Haven listeners, who are also Anchor Devotional readers, share a few of their thoughts. They're helping us to commemorate and honor the 50 years of Anchor Devotional's ministry, and along the way, they'll share a bit about their lives and their walks with Jesus. Now, if you caught either of the first two programs in this series, then you heard the voice of my colleague, Lauren Cuevas, and you'll hear her voice just here and there a little bit in the following recorded clips. She reached out to three Haven listeners and Anchor readers, and they shared their answers to some questions that they were all asked. But first, let's start by letting them introduce themselves.
1: My name is Dawn Reynolds. I live in Waco, Texas. I've been reading Anchor, I would say, close to 10 years.
2: Well, I'm Dick Johnson. I live with my wife and in Wisconsin. Longtime reader of Anchor, probably from when it first began many years ago.
3: Herb Smith. I live in San Diego. I've probably been reading Anchor for the last 20, 25 years.
0: And so we'll be hearing from Dawn Reynolds, Dick Johnson, and Herb Smith. We'll be hearing them in that order as they respond over the next several minutes. And we'll start with the first question, which was, how did you discover Anchor Devotional?
1: I discovered Haven of Rest on the radio. And from there, I discovered the Anchor Monthly Devotional.
2: We were missionaries on Okinawa at that time and had a Christian radio station that carried the old Haven of Rest program. And a guy that was the program director, Carl Lawrence, sent me an anchor that he wrote, and that's where I started. So that's a long time ago.
3: I can't remember exactly when I started, but my relationship with Haven goes back to when it was Haven of Rest as a young boy. My parents always had it on the radio with Shipmate Bob. I remember all of those introductions in the Haven of Rest Quartet, and it was just always a wonderful listening companion for me on the radio growing up. And then later in life when Anchor came on the scene, it's just been always how I begin my devotions in the morning. It's there in my Bible. It's the first thing I read, and then I proceed from there to the rest of Scripture.
0: I love hearing those memories from the old days of Haven, such a cherished history. Haven really has become a part of many people's daily lives and walk with God, and Anchor Devotional functions in much the same way, although it occupies a different space. Morning or evening devotions often for our readers, and it's been that way for a long time. So that's the next question. Why have you continued over the years to keep reading Anchor Devotional?
1: Why would you not? It is so inspirational. See, that's why I'm glad to talk to you, because I gush. It is so wonderful. It's inspiring. It helps me focus. You know, and this has probably given me a devoted Bible reading time and prayer time, which I didn't really have before.
2: For me, it's been a marvelous tool. Not only to encourage my own life spiritually and listen to what other men and women that have written offer in terms of spiritual guidance and counsel and affirmation, but then to have an opportunity to do a little of that myself.
3: There's a lot of wonderful devotions out there, but what keeps coming to the surface is the Anchor Devotional. You know, I wonder why that is, and I think a big part of it is it's just so authentically the Holy Spirit. It is just so amazing to me how often I read, and it was just like, wow, that is, he or she could have just written that directly with my name on it. It's astonishing to me how much the Holy Spirit uses what they wrote that day in such a personal and precious way to encourage me. It's just like the Lord grabbing a hold of me and giving me a hug and saying, I'm here, I'm with you, and I know what's going on, and I'm thinking of you, and my grace is sufficient.
0: It's fascinating to me how similar and yet uniquely these stories are, how the Lord has used Anchor in the lives of people who don't know each other and live in different places, and yet the Lord meets them in His Word. I'm sure that's true for you listening now. It's certainly true for me, and I crave that time with the Lord. I crave those moments when you can sense the nearness of the Lord in such a powerful way, and especially what Herb just said there at the end. That resonates with me. Now, let's get to the next question. We asked, how would you tell someone else about this ministry, which has meant so much to you, especially if they've never heard of it?
1: Boy, you hate to just use quick words like great devotional, although I have left them in the waiting areas at my hospital, because I think if someone could get it in their hands and, the Holy Spirit would lead them to read and gather what is here. It's very precious. It's very precious. Mm-hmm. I don't know how I would describe it. Like I said, I wouldn't want to just say, great devotional, read this.
2: Mm-hmm. I often wear a vest and I carry Anchors with me. They're such a great tool. And if I'm talking to somebody, and maybe if it's a person and they're wearing a cross, or they ask, well, what have you been doing? And I say, well, I've been a police chaplain and a hospital chaplain. And by the way, and I'll pull an Anchor out and give it to them and say, you know, this is a great little booklet, and it just has some very special thoughts for each day in the month.
3: I leave it in places. But I tell you, it's hard to let go of them because I mark them up. And I've got a whole stack of them going back decades. And I just think that you'll find this devotion written in a kindred spirit way, in a way that really relates to your heart. I don't know. It's earthy. It's salt of the earth. It's from people who are out there trudging through the storm, and yet with great joy and rest and comfort and a sense of adequacy that the Lord is faithful.
0: And He is faithful. I'm sure you could give a testimony in your own life about how the Lord has met you with His faithfulness along the way. People that He's used could be a pastor or a small group, maybe a mentor, maybe a Christian radio program or Christian radio in general. You know, the station itself that you're listening on, if you're hearing this by radio today, the Lord uses all kinds of avenues like this to bring His Word into our lives and to draw us near to Himself. And it's so precious to me to be hearing these testimonies. And now we'll close with one final question, which is, Anchor has been encouraging listeners for 50 years. So what has it meant to you to be part of this story, even today on the air with Haven?
1: It continues to improve my life.
2: I think just the honor that God would open up that opportunity, but also to have the trust and affirmation of Haven that would be willing to tell my story in a sense, which is, you know, what Anchor has been.
3: I thank Haven and you and all of those who work with it for just being faithful, for persevering, and knowing that the message is so much bigger than any of us. But we all, when we come together, God has a plan, and He puts that forward in a way that just demonstrate how wonderful and trustworthy He is.
0: A special thanks to Don Reynolds, Dick Johnson, and Herb Smith for taking some time to share with us today a bit of their lives, their hearts, and their walks with Jesus. This is Haven Today. I'm David Wolin, and I want to thank you for taking a little time today with us to look back, and we did that in more ways than one. Of course, noting the significance of this 25th anniversary of 9/11, for some people today, especially those who were children then or not even yet born at the time, today they're young adults, and the events we were recalling at the start of the program might feel very distant to them and unfamiliar, and yet I know for many others, The events of 9/11 feel as though they have never left. I came across a testimony just recently of one father whose daughter was a flight attendant on one of those planes that crashed into the World Trade Center. And that two-second video clip that often gets played over and over, for him, when he sees it, he knows he's watching again and again the final 2 seconds of his daughter's life. For him, 9/11 has never left, and in this life never will. And for me, thinking about that, it just underscores the magnitude and significance of this promise, which we find in Revelation. It comes from the lips of the Lord Jesus. And we may not be able to conceive of this now, but one day it will come to pass. Revelation 21, verses 3 and 4. I heard a loud voice from the throne saying, "Behold, the dwelling place of God is with man. He will dwell with them, and they will be his people. And God himself will be with them as their God. He will wipe away every tear from their eyes. And death shall be no more. Neither shall there be mourning, nor crying, nor pain any more. For the former things have passed away." And so we say amen. Come, Lord Jesus. And as we wait, our God helps us daily, abiding in us and we in him as we spend time in prayer and in his word. And so to that end, I would invite you one last time to begin receiving Anchor Devotional every single month. You can start with the issue of contentment in the chaos. 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I'm David Wolin. Won't you come back again next time? We'll be keeping it all about Jesus. It's The Great Story here on Haven Today. For your walk with Jesus, I'm David Wolin with Haven Today, inviting you to anchor your day in God's Word. Where do you find your hope? Life has a way of revealing to us what our real answer is to that question. When your day gets hijacked, when you work hard and someone else gets the credit, and you get passed over for the promotion. But God's Word reminds us, this world is but a shadow of things to come. Speaking of the heroes of the faith, Hebrews 11 says, they did not receive the things promised. They only saw them and welcomed them from a distance. They were longing for a better country, a heavenly one. So today, lift up your eyes. Look to the distant horizon. In Christ, we have reason for hope, not only today, but into eternity. Get more daily encouragement for your walk with Jesus. 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
8: Tonight, mainly cloudy with 30% chance of showers early this evening, but then clearing up near midnight with a low of 9. Tomorrow, sunny, becoming a mix of sun and cloud in the morning with a high of 16. And on Sunday, sunny and a high of 19. A look at your current temperatures and 7-day forecast is available on the Janie King weather page at chvnradio.com or the CHVN Radio app.
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1: Welcome to Faith to Live By, Canada's Church Without Walls, where we never apologize for being old-fashioned, and no one ever asks you to sign a card. Thanks for your presence in church today. One viewer wants to know why the book of Esther is in the Bible when the name of God is not mentioned even once in that book. Well, we'll get to that question on the Bible Has the Answer portion of our service in just a moment or two. But now it's time to praise the Lord. And here is Heidi to lead us as she sings of the Haven of Rest.

Thank you for that, Heidi. And now the Bible has the answer. The questions are yours, and thank you for these good questions you've sent to me. I go to the Bible to find answers. Let's get to question number one right now. Are angels and the Holy Spirit one? Well, the Bible attributes all the attributes of deity to the Holy Spirit. He is eternal, omnipotent, holy, all-knowing, and so on, all of the attributes of God. Angels, on the other hand, are created beings. Hebrews 1:14 says that they are sent to be ministering servants to them who are the heirs of salvation. The Holy Spirit guides us, comforts us, leads into all truth, magnifies Jesus, and of course, angels share in those same activities. But we need to remember that the Holy Spirit is God. And in the Apostles' Benediction, we talk about the love of God, the grace of the Lord Jesus Christ, and the fellowship of the Holy Ghost, the three persons of God in heaven. Now let's get to question number two. How can Jeremiah 17, verse 9 be rewritten to say that human hearts are sick, not wicked? Well, that verse in the King James Version says that the human heart is deceitful and desperately wicked above all things. Who can know it? Here we have one example of the seriousness and the danger of new Bible versions. The word sick carries no moral overtones. The word wicked indicates guilt and responsibility. And so somebody rewrites the Bible and says that human beings shouldn't need repentance or forgiveness. They just need to be pitied. Well, that is a travesty, and that is changing the message of the Bible. Be careful of any translation of the Bible that reduces man's need for repentance and forgiveness. Now let's get to question number three. Why is the book of Esther in the Bible when it never uses God's name? Well, it is true that the name of God is not mentioned in the book of Esther, but the control of God over human events is what the book of Esther is all about. You remember that Mordecai reminded Esther, "Who knows if you have come to the kingdom for such a time as this?" Esther chapter 4, verse 14. The book of Esther shows God within the shadows, keeping watch above his own, and the entire book is there in the Bible to remind us that God is in control and that we can trust in him to take care of us. Thank you so much for these good questions. I trust the answers have been helpful. If you have a question you'd like me to use on the Bible as the answer, please write it out, send it to me. I'll get to your question on the air just as quickly as I can. And all the address you need is Faith to Live By, Box 426, Winnipeg, and the code is R3C2H6. Let's listen now to the quartet, The King and I Go Down Life's Road Together.

I'm Jim Barber, and I am so pleased to tell you of Praise to the Lord, a brand new recording of 13 gospel songs by the Faith to Live By musicians. Included in this set of 13 songs are well-known favorites, such as A New Name in Glory, His Eye is on the Sparrow, Oh, Worship the King, Take the Name of Jesus with You, Wonderful Grace of Jesus, and of course the title song, Praise to the Lord the Almighty, as well as seven other songs of rich blessing. This new song collection is freely available in CD format, as well as downloadable audio files from our website, faithtoliveby.ca. 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On that same website, the 13 audio files for this set of songs, as well as many other previous recording projects, are available for free download. It is our prayer that all of these recordings will be a means of the Lord's blessing and encouragement far

We've been talking for several weeks about the ways in which the Holy Spirit makes His presence known in the life of a Christian and of the church. Today we come to number 8 in the list given to us in 1 Corinthians chapter 12, verse 10. To another, God gives various kinds of tongues. Now, I am fully aware of the reactions that take place in the hearts of my viewers at the very mention of the word tongues. Some are completely convinced that this gift was withdrawn with the death of the apostles. Others are deeply grateful for a means of communion with God that bypasses the limits of human understanding. Along with the gifts of wisdom and knowledge and faith and healings and miracles and prophecy and discernment, we read here in 1 Corinthians chapter 12 that God gives divers kinds of tongues as a way that the Holy Spirit equips the church for ministry. Well, what is the gift of tongues? Answer, it is a spirit-prompted speech in a language unknown to the speaker. Paul said that his understanding was unfruitful. Second question, what is its purpose? Answer, he that speaketh in a tongue edifies himself. Verse 2 of chapter 14 tells us, in addition, that he who speaks in a tongue speaks not unto men, but unto God, for no man understands him. Third question, did St. Paul speak in tongues? The answer is given in chapter 14 and verse 18. I thank my God that I speak with tongues more than all of you. However, in the church, I would rather speak 5 words that are understood than 10,000 words that are not understood, so that I can edify others as well. We first hear about speaking in tongues when we read what happened on the day of Pentecost in the upper room in the city of Jerusalem, when the Holy Spirit fell upon the waiting 120. Tongues of fire sat upon each of them. There was the sound of a rushing mighty wind that filled all the house where they were sitting. And then they all began to speak with other tongues as the Spirit gave them utterance. As a result, everyone in the vast crowd that had assembled heard in his own language.

the church at Corinth. In my youth, anyone who believed that speaking in tongues is for today was written off by most churches as being emotionally unbalanced. However, in the past 60 years, things have changed dramatically. Many Anglicans and Lutherans, Roman Catholics and Methodists, Mennonites and Baptists have embraced what now we call the charismatic movement. But the debate continues, and we must admit that this new acceptance of the miracle gifts has not brought revival or harmony to the cause of Christ. On Faith to Live By, I absolutely refuse to fight any battles except to defend the gospel and to call everyone to the cross of Christ. One thing I can say with certainty is that God gives gifts as He chooses. He chose to enable the 120 on the day of Pentecost to speak in languages they had never learned, and God can do the same today. Some years ago, I preached at a camp on Vancouver Island. One of the men in the congregation had been a Trappist monk in Austria before World War II broke out. When Hitler's troops overran Austria, his monastery was commandeered for a troops barracks, and the monks were dispersed. The man of whom I speak made his way to England and then to Canada, and in the process was married. His experiences caused him to drift far from his earlier interest in Christianity. But his wife began to attend prayer meetings, and her life was transformed. One evening, this former Trappist monk was shocked to hear his wife in prayer repeating one of the Psalms of David in Latin, one of the Psalms he had used as a Trappist monk. He could not believe his ears, for he knew that his wife did not know one word of the Latin language. Convinced that God was calling to him, this man told me his story with deep conviction. Well, do such things happen today? Can God enable people to speak in unknown tongues? Of course He can. Our God is a God of might and miracles. Now, all of that is interesting and helpful. However, for the rest of my time today, I want to talk to you about God's heart for the world. The tongues of Pentecost enabled everyone to hear the wonderful works of God. God chose that miracle to highlight His concern that everyone should hear the gospel and so have a chance to have eternal life. Human language can do two things. It can communicate so that we understand each other, or it can be an obstacle if the speech is not commonly understood. The Bible says, without faith it's impossible to please God. The Bible also says that faith cometh by hearing the word of God. When God gave the gift of tongues, I believe He was saying something tremendously important. He wants everybody to hear of His gospel. Everybody needs to know who Jesus is. Everybody everywhere must hear the gospel. His command was, go ye into all the world and preach the gospel to every creature. And the task of the Christian church is to see that every human being has a chance to hear the gospel and be saved. Is language a problem? Well, there are two answers. Either God can work a miracle, or we can study and learn the languages of other tribes and nations. We can translate the Bible into the languages of the world so that everyone can have the gospel in his own heart language. Let me take a moment to commend the magnificent work of the Wycliffe translators and the Bible societies all over the world for their tireless efforts to put the Bible into the languages of the world. God didn't give the gift of tongues to St. Paul and others so that they could be proud of their super spirituality. Surely He had a higher purpose than that.
And surely he did not intend that speaking in tongues should be a divisive issue, as it has become.

in the life of the church. This is the bottom line. God wants everyone to have eternal life. God wants everyone to hear and understand the gospel. But how shall they believe in him of whom they have not heard? And how shall they hear without a preacher? And how shall they understand God's love and call on him for salvation unless they hear in words that they understand? Dr. Oswald J. Smith of People's Church, Toronto, became famous for a favorite statement of his. He said, "No one has a right to hear the gospel twice until everyone has heard it once." Well, dear Christian friend, God gave you a tongue and he wants you to use it to tell somebody of Jesus and his saving grace. There's a song that goes this way: "I'll tell to all that God is love, for the world has never known the great compassion of his heart for the wayward and the lone. Till the whole world knows, till the whole world knows, I'll shout and sing of Christ my King, till the whole world knows." Well, that's why Faith to Live By is on the air. That's why I come to you week after week just to talk about Jesus and his saving grace. 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God bless you. Have you opened your heart to Christ? 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
8: 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And just sharing the story, speaking up. 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You have to be so loud. I think there's a lot of hope, but we have to work for it.
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11: Tonight, mainly cloudy with 30% chance of showers early this evening, but then clearing up near midnight with a low of 9. Tomorrow, sunny, becoming a mix of sun and cloud in the morning with a high of 16. And on Sunday, sunny and a high of 19. A look at your current temperatures and 7-day forecast is available on the Janie King weather page at chvnradio.com or the CHVN Radio app.
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0: 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I'm here for the Classroom of the Month.
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12: A mix of sun and cloud today, windy and 15 degrees. For tonight, chance of showers and windy, a low of +5. Tomorrow we'll have rain with a high of 15. Current weather conditions and the 7-day forecast can be found anytime on the Janny King weather page on your CHVN radio app. I'm Judy Peters.
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13: A mix of sun and cloud today, windy and 15 degrees. For tonight, chance of showers and windy, a low of plus 5. Tomorrow we'll have rain with a high of 15. Current weather conditions and the 7-day forecast can be found anytime on the Janie King weather page on your CHBN radio app. I'm Judy Peters.
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4: I am St. Mary. This is St. Manuel and St. Bernard.
5: They don't seem to like you very much.
4: 'Tis our aim and privilege to pursue purity of every sort.
5: Everybody thinks this church is nutty.
4: You offend me, sir. The bell tolls, and I've set my course anew. I am not going back to the big white church. Ever.
6: Welcome to the world of Paws and Tails.
7: Wild Mountain can be a pretty dangerous place. You stay on the trails and stick with me. There's adventures to be had there, too.
8: Come on, CJ, jump!
9: It's too far!
8: It wasn't too far for me!
6: Insight for Living is proud to present Paws and Tails.
5: Not going back. You have to, don't you?
4: I do not. I came out today with this in mind. I have my possessions and my money in my bag. If I go back, they won't let me out for perhaps years. I was created to tell others of the Lord, and I cannot do that inside the walls of my church.
5: But you don't know anything about the village. Who's going to take care of you?
4: The Lord will.
5: I think first you need to know more about the village.
4: Good day, CJ. Today, I begin my ministry to the villagers.
5: You know, you really shouldn't do this alone.
10: Who are you talking to?
5: I just met a churchy, St. Marian.
10: I just met one, too. I could hardly get away till I told him I was a Christian.
5: Then they went after a better target.
10: Yeah, that's exactly what they said. This place is something else.
6: Well, CJ and Papa Chuck sat and ate lunch and talked about how a church could go so wrong. After about an hour had passed, they headed back to the front gate of the big white church.
10: It's like a hospital that won't let in anyone who's sick.
5: And no one even knows what they're talking about.
10: Okay, let's try this again. I just want to get this over with and get out of Pleasant Valley as soon as I can.
5: I'm for that.
11: Announce that.
10: It's me.
11: So it is. I have received permission to open the gate.
10: That's great. I'll just drive it in.
11: No. We will assist in its unloading. Then the brothers will carry it in.
10: Fine. Let's get this done.
11: All right. Open the gate! We need to open the gate.
12: What? Open the gate? Are thou sure?
11: Open the gate. What sound is that?
12: It's falling. It's breaking off the hinges. Look out.
5: Whoa.
10: Is everyone all right?
12: My leg. My leg. He's pinned. Quick, brothers. Help me with the gate.
10: Dudu, come here. Let's lift the gate.
12: Nay, all of you. Stay outside.
10: To be kidding.
12: Do not cross the arch. Get back. We'll take care of this.
13: Get back, all of you.
12: Hurry. All right, together. One, two, three.
14: What happened? The whole gate?
11: I'm free. Brothers, block the entrance.
10: The leg is probably broken.
13: Quick, bring something to block the entrance.
5: You've got to be kidding.
12: Remain where thou art. All of you, we need help up here. The villagers are coming. This one's looking. You stop looking.
10: Why don't you just relax?
5: Look inside there. They've painted pictures of folks on the inside of the wall.
15: They really have. I've never seen inside before.
12: God, none of us have. Hey, look at this. They've got pictures of happy villagers coming to church. They won't let us go in, but they paint pictures of us going in.
15: Those guys are nuts.
12: That's far enough, all of you. You're not brothers. You're not allowed. We need some help here.
10: Look, I'm unloading the desk right where it is. You come out and get it when you're ready. Do you have my payment?
11: Oh, here is your payment. Bring that over to block the entrance. Yes, that's it. Bring something to barricade the opening.
15: Look at him. Like an anthill that's just been kicked.
5: What are they doing with the welcome sign?
12: Good. You hold that side and I'll nail this end up.
10: Can't believe it.
12: Hey, go get the boys from the shop. They have to see this.
15: They're never going to believe it.
10: Do you know what you've just done?
12: Stand back! We're protecting the purity of our church!
10: You just nailed the welcome visitors sign across the entrance to keep us out.
11: Quick, bring more. Oh, good, yes. That's just the thing. Good. Bring more of these and stack them up at the entrance.
12: Oh, this is rich. Church pews. They're stacking church pews for a barricade.
10: Could you fellows help me slide the desk off the truck?
14: Sure, no problem.
10: One, two, three. Thanks.
5: Hey, look at the churches. Look at me. I'm going in.
12: Halt! Proceed not.
5: Too bad I don't know what he's saying.
10: Do you want any help getting the gate back up?
11: Nay, verily. You have your money. Be gone, all of you.
10: Let's go, CJ.
5: Absolutely.
6: Papa Chuck and CJ could hardly wait to get out of Pleasant Valley. They only made one stop, and that was just to get the truck filled with gas.
5: So, how long till we get to the campground?
10: Oh, couple of hours.
5: CJ! And Marion! I'll be right back. How's it going?
9: Splendidly! It has begun! My ministry is underway!
5: Really?
9: There is a crowd gathering as we speak.
5: A crowd?
9: I found a kindred spirit, and he is gathering the crowd for me.
5: I don't mean to be unkind here, but where in this village would you find a kindred spirit?
9: Purity is to the lost, as is a light on a hilltop.
5: They're gathering because you are pure?
9: Thou art a scoffer!
5: Wait, where is this meeting gonna happen? Maybe we could come.
9: At this address. I believe it is a meeting hall of sorts.
5: Marion, this address is on Dodgy Street. That's where the criminals go. This guy who's setting this up, he could be trying to get...
9: It is the criminals who need to hear the truth. I am done with you. Good day.
5: Marion, this isn't a good idea. You don't know anything about reality. Oh, no. This is gonna be bad. Papa Chuck!
10: Over here.
5: You've gotta come. Marion, she's going into that dodgy street to bear witness. And I think she's in big trouble.
10: Isn't that the place where the criminals...
5: That's exactly where.
10: Let's go.
6: Well, they ran off to try and help St. Mary, despite the fact that she didn't want any help. When folks are positive that they don't need any help, that's usually when they need it the most. Well, CJ remembered the address, but the streets were curved and confusing.
10: Another fork in the road.
5: So, left or right?
10: I don't know. Left. Stay close.
5: Isn't this the worst place you've ever been in?
10: Actually, not the worst. But it is just the kind of place that trouble looks for.
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10: Come on, stay close.
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6: CJ and Papa Chuck ran around the corner just in time to see St. Marion surrounded by the meanest pack of wolves you ever saw. Papa Chuck was just about to rush in.
10: CJ, you stay here.
18: Who is that?
5: That's the wolf that helped her before.
6: Just when things looked their worst, Barnabas showed up again.
19: Get back, Vermin. Leave her alone, or I'll break your heads with my staff.
5: Help me! Get back!
20: Barnabas, this one's ours. Get back or you'll never...
5: Did you see that?
10: Yeah, I think this guy can handle himself.
19: Let go of the churchy and step away.
20: Barnabas, you're gonna be sorry when I...
5: Get me out of here!
19: I will. Calm down.
5: Marion! CJ!
10: Barnabas, I'm Papa Chuck. How do we get out of here?
19: Are you all right?
5: Yes.
19: They'll be coming back soon. Listen to me. I'm going to lead you through alleys and tunnels and back rooms. If you don't stay close, you may not get out of this. Can you all do that?
5: Yes.
10: We're right behind you.
19: Then follow me.
6: Barnabas took him through a confusion maze of doors and back alleys until Marion got, well, stuck.
5: Oh! Help! I can't!
19: What's the matter?
5: My robe, it's caught in the fence!
19: Well, get it loose.
10: They're getting closer. We don't have time for this.
5: No! No, don't rip it! My robe!
10: Or get the robe. They're right behind us.
6: They ran upstairs and through a tunnel that was too low for the adults to stand upright in.
5: Where are we?
19: Almost there. Here we are.
6: They emerged into a large room filled with various animals, quietly praying.
5: What is this place?
19: This is our sanctuary. We call our church the Lighthouse.
5: This is a church?
19: Part of it. We came through the back alley. Most folks just stroll through the front door.
5: Wow, what smells so good?
19: Have a seat. We have a cooking school. Someone's always cooking something around here. I'd say soup. Have a seat and catch your breath. Papa Chuck, I've heard of you.
10: Really? How?
19: Don't you know a Flint? Pastor Flint?
10: Yes, I do. This is the church he was talking about.
19: He told me all about you.
5: I hate to break up such a nice party, but what is going on here? I was almost killed, and you come out of nowhere only to take me to a sanctuary that looks like a gardening shed.
21: Marion.
19: It's okay.
5: If this is a sanctuary, why are all of these animals in here that smell of sweat? And why is someone learning how to make soup in a church? There is nothing pure in here at all. I want to go home.
10: He just saved your life.
19: Those animals have been building a house all day. This is their meal and prayer time.
21: Marion, you should be grateful.
19: It's okay. They often react like this.
5: They often react like this? Who is they?
10: The churchies.
19: Yep. Churchies who leave the big white church.
21: So other churchies have come out like this?
19: Every so often.
10: And you watch for them?
19: We do. There are a few of us. We're called overcomers. It's our ministry to go out and search for the lost. In this case, churchies. They come out with a lot of confidence, but they don't know anything about life, real life in the village. They usually get into trouble pretty quickly.
5: I'm here. Sitting here while you are talking about me like I'm not here.
21: Do you help them all?
19: Some we don't find.
21: What would have happened if you hadn't found Marion?
5: I'm sitting right here!
19: Some of them get robbed, some get beaten, some we never know what happens. And now Marion.
5: Is someone talking to me?
19: You can choose.
5: Choose what?
19: You are invited to stay.
5: Why would anyone want to stay in this shack?
21: How long do they act like this?
19: One never knows.
5: Stop talking about me!
19: This is our church. It's not as nice as your church, but then it's different in about every way. At your church, they stay inside. They keep away from the village, trying to stay pure. They only come into contact with unbelievers when they're ready to witness to them.
5: But that's only because
19: we train believers here to go out and live in the village with the unbelievers. Some of us train to cook, others to build houses, and still others to tend to the sick and wounded. Come in here.
5: That's not what a church is supposed to do. What about purity? If you have no purity,
9: How will they see Jesus in you?
19: Purity is very important to us. We live in the village, but with purity. The villagers trust us. They like us.
0: Infection is the enemy. If infection,
19: this is where we train to care for the sick and wounded. When a villager is sick, they come to one of us, because we're the best at caring for the sick. We try to be the best builders and the best cooks. Come on. Folks are most likely to listen to you if they trust you and know you care for them. That's the way Jesus did it. It's what we try to do here.
9: Unbelievable.
10: Unbelievable.
9: I think I have seen enough. You cannot serve the Lord looking like you do. You cannot serve the Lord smelling like you do. When was the last time any of you took a bath? I want to go home now. I want to... Look at my robe. I can't go back like this. My robe has become nothing but a huge, filthy rag.
21: Wow.
19: Overalls on a churchy? Never seen that before.
9: Nothing makes sense anymore. I wanted to tell the villagers about God. I wanted to save them, that's all. I can't stay here in this place. I can't go back to the church or they'll never let me out again. Look at what you've done to me.
10: You think you've lost everything. Can't you see what you have in front of you?
9: I have nothing! I want out of here!
21: Where are you gonna go?
9: I don't know, but I need to get out of here!
21: Marion!
19: Let her go. She needs to work this out for herself.
9: Why would God let all of this happen? All I want to do is serve him. And the first chance I get, everything falls apart.
6: A very upset and angry St. Marion turned a corner, only to find five of the roughest looking wolves and bears she'd ever seen coming right at her.
9: Get away from me! Help!
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6: St. Marion froze with fear. She had come to the end of herself, and she couldn't think of anything to say or anything to do that would help her now. She was so scared, she couldn't even whisper a prayer. But she cried to God. In her helplessness, standing there with her back against a brick wall and her hands over her face, her crying was possibly the most important and effective prayer she had ever prayed. And it was heard. Her cry was heard right there in the throne room of heaven. It was heard, and it was answered.
19: Marion,
24: what's the matter with her?
19: They won't hurt you.
10: Barnabas!
19: It's all right. Marion, they'll not hurt you.
24: Us? We're not gonna hurt anyone.
25: No, miss. We've never hurt no one.
19: These fellas are part of a construction crew coming to the lighthouse for lunch. Surrounded by this raggedy bunch, you're safer than you've ever been.
26: It's okay, miss. Sorry to give you such a start. Hey! Who's Raggedy?
24: Oh, I think by any measure you'd have to call us Raggedy.
26: Well, that's true.
19: Let's get inside.
21: Come on, Marion.
9: CJ, I can't go on like this.
21: You've had a pretty rough day.
10: CJ, you two have a seat. I'll get us something to eat.
24: Soup? Do I smell soup? I love soup.
26: He says that every day. Doesn't matter what they're cooking. Hi, Marion. I'm Anthony. They call me Tiny.
21: They call you Tiny?
26: It's a little bit of a joke.
9: I should say so.
24: When you're as big as he is, what else could we call him?
9: I'm sorry for my outbreak.
19: Tiny is one of the construction mentors.
26: That's right. I help the younger ones along, teaching them the trade and the walk.
9: The walk?
26: Oh, yeah. You see Vinny over there?
9: That huge and frightful wolf?
26: Oh, yeah. But he's the nicest fella you'd ever meet, and he can sing like an angel.
9: Bad guy?
26: Believe it or not. But he cannot accept the fact that God could love him. He's had kind of a rough past, you know. Feels a lot of guilt. We're working on him, but he's a tough nut.
9: You talk about God while you're building?
26: Oh, yeah. That's my ministry. Barnabas, he's an overcomer. I'm a construction mentor.
9: Vinny?
2: Yes, ma'am.
9: Do you know about the story of Moses?
2: A little.
9: He killed an Egyptian. Moses was a murderer.
2: No, that can't be true.
19: Yes, he was.
2: That's true.
9: Do you know about Abraham?
2: They told me about him in church before.
9: At times, he was a coward and a liar.
2: Is that true?
10: Oh, it's true, all right.
9: And Peter, the disciple. Just before Jesus was crucified, Peter was afraid he'd be arrested too, so he denied that he even knew Jesus 3 times.
2: Wow.
9: God used these men greatly after their sins. He forgave them and used them mightily.
2: You guys never told me that stuff.
26: What? I'd never thought of it like that before.
9: If you ask God to forgive you, he will. Then he can use you mightily. Vinny, let God use you mightily too.
2: That's what I want. More than anything. You think he can really use me?
9: Oh, with a tender heart like yours, I know he can.
3: Here's some more bread, everybody. And the boys here need more soup, too. Bring out some more soup!
26: Yes,
19: that's amazing! Unbelievable.
23: What? That guy, Vinny, could pick up a building. And you just made him cry.
26: Marion, you just did what we've been trying to do for months.
9: What?
19: You broke through to his heart.
9: Did I just bear witness?
10: You told him about God in a way that he understood.
9: I did, didn't I? I've never done that before. I've tried, but it never...
19: You just told a big old smelly construction worker about God while you were eating lunch and wearing overalls.
10: You may not look pure on the outside, but you are on the inside. And that's much more important. God just used you in a mighty way.
9: I never thought it could happen like this.
4: Changes took place that day. A bunch of them. Marion decided to stay at the lighthouse. She learned how to care for the wounded and sick. She even learned a little about construction. She became an amazing servant of God and was known and loved by most everyone in the village. Sometime later, Vinny asked God to forgive him for his past, and then he asked Jesus into his heart. He was changed forever. The folks inside the big white church, well, they did not change that day. They got that gate put back up as quickly as they could.
3: On three now. 1, 2, 3.
7: The gate's in place, sir.
3: Now, bolt the hinges and lock this thing up tight.
7: Yes, sir.
4: CJ and Papa Chuck. Oh, they never forgot that day in Pleasant Valley. But CJ was particularly affected by his visit there. So much so that years later, CJ would come back to the lighthouse and train to become an overcomer himself. You see, one day in the future, just like his friend Barnabas did in the village, CJ would go out looking for lost souls in need of the Lord. When his time came, CJ went out as an overcomer in the most dangerous and wild parts of Wild Mountain.

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7: A mix of sun and cloud today, windy and 15 degrees. Partly cloudy tonight with a low of +5. Tomorrow it'll be mainly sunny and 17. And then rain for Monday with a high of 14. Current weather conditions can be found anytime on the Jani King weather page on your CHVN radio app. I'm Judy Peters.
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12: Good morning, I'm Faith Adeyemi, and happy Saturday. 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
13: 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Welcome to Adventures in Odyssey, where wonder, excitement, and discovery are just around the corner. Are you ready? 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

0: and that we could take care of ourselves this time. But as usual...
1: Forget about it. I don't want to have this conversation again.
0: But, Dad...
2: No more arguments, Olivia. The babysitter will be here any minute.
3: But we're too old for a babysitter.
4: Yeah, we're not babies anymore. Yeah.
2: And you're not grown up, either.
1: Well, at least not grown up enough to be responsible for yourselves.
0: What? I can handle responsibility. I'm watching the Allertons' dog while they're away. They wouldn't have asked me to do that if I wasn't responsible. And he's a Great Dane.
2: There's a big difference between taking care of a Great Dane and leaving the three of you alone.
1: In fact, if I had thought of it, I should have asked the Great Dane to babysit you.
0: Dad!
3: By the way, who is babysitting us?
0: Please don't say it's Mrs. Stewart.
4: Oh, no.
2: What's wrong with Mrs. Stewart?
3: She's strict.
1: Meaning she makes you do the things we told you to do?
4: And she has smelly feet and very close veins.
1: What? Oh, you mean varicose veins.
2: Never mind. We're going to be late for our movie.
1: Oh, all right. Listen, Mrs. Stewart is not coming tonight.
0: Yay!
1: No, okay, but a friend of mine from work gave me the name of a college student who has some nanny experience.
4: She's in college and she's a grandmother?
2: No, sweetheart. A nanny is someone who has professional experience taking care of kids.
3: Why does the word nanny make me feel even more like a baby?
1: Look, if you want to prove to us how grown up you are, then do it tonight with this new sitter.
2: That's right. Olivia, I've written down instructions for dinner. You can show her around the kitchen for whatever she needs.
1: Okay. And you guys make sure to clean up.
2: Mm-hmm.
1: I do not want to come home to dishes and pans all over the place.
3: Wait a minute. How are we going to do that? The dishwasher's broken.
1: You'll have to wash them in the sink by hand.
4: Ew.
0: What? I don't think I know how to do that.
1: Well, you're a smart girl. You'll catch on fast.
3: Oh, man. This is getting worse by the minute.
4: Yeah.
1: Oh, and there she is. Right on time. I'll get it.
2: I want you three on your best behavior tonight.
0: Yeah.
2: Try to impress this new sitter with how good and cooperative you are.
0: If we're good tonight, can we go without a sitter next time?
4: Yeah.
2: I can't promise that, but we'll see.
1: Everybody, this is Maria.
5: Hi.
6: Hello.
4: Hi.
2: Thanks for filling in at the last minute, Maria.
6: Oh, quite all right, Mrs. Parker. I relish every opportunity to gain more experience with children.
0: I love your accent. Are you from England?
6: Cambridge, in fact.
0: Oh, I thought it sounded English.
2: Cambridge is in England, sweetie. David, we should go.
1: All right, kids. Remember what we talked about.
0: Yeah.
4: We will.
1: Have a good night.
0: Bye, Mom.
2: Bye.
0: Bye.
2: Bye.
0: See you later.
7: That doesn't sound like a bad start.
0: No, she seemed really nice.
3: I was afraid that she was just play-acting. Mrs. Stewart was all smiles at first, too. And then the minute Mom and Dad were out the door, it was brutal.
8: She took off her shoes.
0: Camilla, will you cut it out with the smelly feet?
3: Yeah.
0: I'm just saying.
7: So, when did the trouble actually start with Maria?
3: Pretty much right away.
7: Uh-huh. Right away?
3: Yeah, Mom had written down instructions for a dinner that included salad and asparagus and other healthy kinds of things.
4: Uh-huh. Yeah, where's the fun in that?
0: We thought that if Mom and Dad get a night off, we should too.
6: Right. So, I understand that supper is the first thing on our agenda.
0: What kinds of things do you eat in England?
6: Well, I suppose a lot of the kinds of things you eat here. Bangers and mash, toad in the hole, black pudding.
0: Black pudding?
6: Oh, yes, it's a delicious blood sausage.
3: I didn't know English people were cannibals.
0: Yeah.
3: No wonder George Washington threw you out of the country.
0: Oh, Matthew!
6: How very amusing. Now, about dinner? Olivia, I believe you're giving me direction in the kitchen.
0: I am? Oh, right, I am. Okay.
3: Make it good, Olivia. Plátanos machos fritos would be good.
0: Yay! Sure.
6: Plátanos machos fritos.
0: Really good.
7: What is plátanos machos fritos?
0: Well, it's a dessert.
7: Dessert?
3: Fried bananas with the sweet sauce and sometimes powdered sugar or chocolate. It's our favorite.
7: Yeah, for dessert, but not dinner.
0: Well, normally, but in this case...
6: I must confess, this seems rather unusual as a main dinner course. This sauce seems awfully sweet.
0: You don't like sweet?
6: Oh, I don't care for very much sugar. A spoonful at most.
0: Can I taste some? Go ahead.
4: Mmm. This is great. A lot better than asparagus.
6: Asparagus?
4: Oh, that's what Mom said.

0: should put the plates on the table, Camilla.
1: Yeah.
2: Huh? But I can't. They're in the dishwasher.
0: Then take them out.
2: They're dirty, remember? They were in there when the dishwasher broke. Dad said you have to hand wash them.
0: I do?
3: Well, it's only fair, Matthew. The girls are helping fix the meal.
2: Yep.
0: Oh, fine.
3: Now, Olivia, are you certain about this meal?
1: Oh, yeah. Mom fixes it all the time.
0: It's made with bananas. They're really healthy.
1: Mm-hmm.
3: Very well, then. I do enjoy new experiences in dining.
1: Now we need to slice the bananas.
3: Oh, before we begin, I wonder if you could direct me to your water closet.
2: A what?
1: It's at the top of the stairs on the right.
0: I'll show you.
3: Thank you. Keep at it, girls. I'll be back in a jiffy.
2: Olivia, you sent her to the bathroom. We don't have any closets in there.
1: That's what they call a bathroom in England, Camilla. Don't you know anything?
2: I know lots of things. But why do they have closets for water?
1: Forget about it. Hand me a banana and I'll start peeling.
2: No, let me peel the bananas. I like that part.
1: No, you squeeze too hard and make a mess. Let me do it.
2: No, I want to do it.
1: Give it, Camilla.
2: No, but I want to do that part.
1: Stop it!
2: Oops! Now look what you did.
1: Me? You're the one who squeezed it out. Now clean it up.
2: Nuh-uh. I'm not cleaning it. It was your fault.
1: No way. You squished it all over the place.
2: Then you should have been more careful.
1: Ugh. You drive me crazy sometimes. Well, at least help me. Ew. This is gross. Take it and put it in the trash.
2: Nuh-uh. I'm not touching that.
1: Oh, come on. Take it.
2: Hey! You got it all over my new shirt.
1: Too bad.
2: I told you I don't want it.
1: Ew! I can't believe you just did that. Okay, fine, if that's how you want it.
2: No.
1: Stop!
2: Ew! Now it's your turn.
1: Come and get it.
0: What are you doing?
1: She smeared banana on me.
2: No, you smeared banana on me.
0: Stop it. You're making a mess.
1: He's right. We're a mess.
2: But he isn't. Get him!
1: Yeah!
2: Get him!
0: Okay, if you want to play.
3: No, Rob!
1: No!
3: Yeah!
0: Children!
3: Children! What on earth is happening?
1: Camilla dropped her banana.
2: You smeared it on me.
3: Well, regardless of how it happened, you've made a dreadful mess.
1: Sorry.
3: Oh, it's all over the floor as well. Now, we must get this cleaned up before someone gets hurt. Am I correct, girls?
1: Yeah.
2: Yeah.
0: Well, have fun with that.
3: I believe that you were going to wash the dishes so we can use them for dinner, Matthew.
0: I was?
3: You were. Now, if we all work together and quickly, we can salvage what's left of the bananas for dinner. Don't stand there staring, girls. Spit spot.
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1: realized how hard it is to clean smashed banana off the floor.
2: Or out of my hair.
11: Your hair?
2: Yeah.
1: Yeah.
2: Sticky.
1: Ew, I'm a mess. Look at me.
3: Right then. Up to the bathroom and I'll help you.
2: You mean water closet, right?
3: I mean the bathroom. I'm going to have to stick your head under a faucet. Come along.
2: But what am I going to do with these dishes? Everything's crusted on.
3: Well, I understand you're a clever lad. You'll figure something out. Now let's go, Camilla.
2: Okay. I'll need a sandblaster to get these things clean.
1: Don't complain. I could use the blaster on the hose to get the banana off this floor.
2: Hey, that's a good idea.
1: You're not dragging the hose in here.
2: No, I'll take the dishes out to the hose. The high-power nozzle can strip paint off the side of a house. I saw it on TV. I bet it'll clear the food right off these dishes.
1: You're kidding.
2: Do I look like I'm kidding?
11: Tell me you were kidding.
2: Well, you know how you sometimes get an idea and at the moment it makes perfect sense, so you do it?
11: Well, I've had a few of those. Though water blasting dinner plates wasn't one of them.
2: Yeah, and you know what's wild? If you hit the plate at just the right angle, it takes off like a frisbee.
11: Those were plastic plates, I hope.
2: Of course. I wouldn't do anything like that with glass plates. As if.
11: Uh-huh.
1: How's it going? Are the plates coming clean?
2: This nozzle actually works pretty good. Watch.
1: Oh, hey! Careful, you're getting me all wet.
2: Then move out of the way. Whoa! Did you see that one go?
1: You are crazy.
2: Ha, you have a banana fight in the kitchen and I'm crazy?
1: Have you done the pots and pans? I need them to make dinner.
2: Hey, you do the pots and pans if you want them so much.
1: We need a power hose to wash the plate. How am I supposed to get the pans clean?
2: Beats me. Whoa!
1: Oh. Hey, what was that?
2: Sounds like the dog that you're supposed to be taking care of.
1: Oh, no! I let him run around the backyard this afternoon, and I forgot to take him in again. I better feed him. I'll be right back.
2: You ought to let him have what's in those pans. I'll bet he can lick them clean.
1: Hey, that's a good idea.
11: Olivia, you didn't.
1: Well, why not?
11: Oh, dear. And where were you while all this was going on, Camilla?
2: I was being a little angel. Ha! Sure you were.
3: There. I think we got all the banana out of your hair.
2: Thank you.
3: Now, about supper.
2: Can I watch a movie while you fix supper?
3: I suppose so. What do you plan to watch?
2: Oh, I don't know. I'll find something.
3: All right. Just make sure it's appropriate.
2: I will. Go on, Camilla. Tell him what you watched.
1: Yeah.
2: He probably won't know it anyway.
11: Try me.
2: The War of the Jurassic Aliens.
11: What? They changed the movie rating system because of the intensity of that film. How in the world did you think that that was appropriate to watch?
1: She wanted to see it, that's how.
2: And my mom said a couple of weeks ago that I'm getting old enough to watch more grown-up movies.
11: Mm-hmm. That one?
2: Well, not that one specifically.
11: So, what happened when you watched it?
2: Nothing.
11: Nothing? And about this time, Maria must have found you in the backyard. Is that right, Matthew?
2: Uh-huh.
11: And what did she think of your dishwashing method?
2: She was surprisingly calm about it.
3: Honestly, Matthew, you've got dishes all over the lawn.
2: It's okay. They're plastic.
3: Well, do you really think washing them in this way is a good idea? Perhaps you should scrub them in a more conventional manner.
2: They're fairly clean now. I just need to rinse them off in the sink.
3: With soap?
2: If you say so.
3: And where has Olivia?
1: Oh, I'm here.
3: Oh, goodness, is that a pony?
1: No, it's our neighbor's dog. Hold on.
3: Oh, down.
1: Come on, Bruno. Cut it out.
3: Down.
1: I have to feed him anyway, so I thought I'd have him help us out.
3: Oh, good heavens, down, boy. Help us.
1: He's going to lick out the pots and pans.
3: I'm not entirely sure that... yes, all right. Whatever he likes.
1: Okay, watch. Come on. Yep.
3: I've never seen anything like this. We really must get dinner back on track.
1: I'll be in to help after I get Bruno cleaning these pots.
3: If you insist. I think I smelled mailman on his breath. Oh, goodness. I'll just be inside.
1: Here you go, Bruno. Dinner. Matthew!
12: What?
1: Could you keep an eye on Bruno? It's going to take him a while, and I need to help Maria with dinner.
12: Yeah, sure.
1: Thanks! Okay, so we get this frying oil nice and hot, and then we put the sliced bananas in.
3: Olivia, I'm still not entirely convinced this meal of bananas and powdered sugar is a decent meal. It seems rather more like a dessert to me. What do you think?
1: Well,
3: what now?
1: It's Matthew. Matthew! Matthew, what are you doing?
12: Your doctor's trying to bury the pots and pans. Make him stop.
1: Do I have to take care of everything? Bruno, come here. Right this minute. Come on. No. I don't want to play. Sit.
3: Oh,
1: sit.
3: No, no, don't let that animal in the house. He'll destroy everything.
1: I'm trying to, but he's too strong.
13: Guys, I decided it was a bad idea to watch that really scary movie.
1: Come on.
12: Put a saddle on him, I'll ride him out.
1: No, that's okay, I've got him.
13: Guys,
3: what is it, Camilla? What is it?
1: I think the stuff on the stove is starting to burn.
3: Oh, is that smoke?
12: Bruno smoke?
3: Not Bruno, it's the frying oil.
11: Oh, well, no one put out a call for skin grafts, so I'm assuming everyone survived.
1: Well, fortunately, Maria had some emergency training. She grabbed the metal lid to the frying pan and put it on top. That smothered the fire while she turned off the stove.
11: Oh, yeah. Good.
12: But in the confusion, the dog got away and the smoke alarm wouldn't stop screeching at us.
1: Oh, no! Get the dog!
3: Matthew, stop that alarm! Oh, he destroyed the living room!
12: Somebody open the windows!
3: I want my mother!
1: Camilla, just sit down and stay out of the way while we catch the dog!
12: Oh, don't sit in that chair, Camilla! I need to reach the alarm!
1: Would you just make up your mind?
12: I just need to push the reset button!
1: Incoming! Incoming!
12: Watch out!
1: Oh, you broke the smoke alarm.
12: Well, that was one way to stop it.
3: No, no, look, I've got him. No, I don't. He's coming back your way.
1: Stop that dog! Got him! Help! Matthew, help me!
12: I got him, too!
3: I believe I have him.
1: Good boy.
12: Good.
1: That's right.
3: Boy.
1: Be still.
12: Dog.
1: That's right.
3: Doggy!
1: Be still. Stay calm.
12: No.
3: Better.
1: Good, Bruno.
14: Oh, what's going on here?
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16: A mix of sun and cloud today, windy and 15 degrees. Partly cloudy tonight with a low of plus 5. Tomorrow it'll be mainly sunny and 17. And then rain for Monday with a high of 14. Current weather conditions can be found anytime on the Janie King weather page on your CHVN radio app. I'm Judy Peters.
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1: Okay, that's done. Bruno's home safe and sound.
15: Good. Now sit down. It's time for a family meeting.
1: Uh-oh.
19: In front of a stranger?
20: Maria's an unofficial member of the family now.
15: Baptized by fire, so to speak.
1: Look, before you start, I want to say that it's all my fault. I take full responsibility for everything that's happened.
19: Thanks, Olivia. She's right, Dad. It's all her fault.
1: Works for me.
15: Okay, that's very noble, Olivia, but it's not enough.
1: Oh, rats.
20: I thought you all wanted more responsibility. I thought you were going to prove how grown up you were.
19: That was the plan, but, you know, things happen, and suddenly other things happen, and then...
15: Then what?
19: Nothing. I'm going to stop talking now.
20: I'm really disappointed in the three of you.
21: In a way, it's not all our fault.
15: It isn't?
21: No. We really didn't expect Maria to be such a pushover.
20: That's not funny.
15: No, that's not funny at all.
20: Maria did exactly what we asked her to do. You wanted freedom and responsibility. You promised that you were old enough to make wise choices. And so we told Maria to let you decide what rules would be followed.
1: Wait, you told her to do that?
20: Yes.
15: Mm-hmm.
19: Oh, man. If I'd known that, I would have tried a lot of other things.
15: I hope that's a joke.
19: Yes, of course it is.
20: Fortunately, Maria called when things started getting out of hand.
15: Honestly, a banana fight, girls? And what stroke of genius led you to the backyard plate toss, Matthew?
19: Aww.
20: Camilla, the Jurassic Alien movie? Really?
1: I'm sorry.
19: I'm sorry, too.
1: Me too.
15: Okay, we'll work out your punishments after Maria goes. There's no point in having a witness. I mean, for her to witness that part. Thank you, Maria.
22: You're welcome, Mr. Parker. Though, well, I guess you can stop calling me Maria now.
1: Wait.
22: Yeah, it's Charlotte, actually. Charlotte Maria. I only use the whole Maria thing when I'm playing an English nanny.
1: But wait, you're not Cambridge?
15: English, and no, she's not. She's really an actress from the college theater department.
1: Ta-da! Wait, you mean this whole thing was a setup?
20: Like we said, we wanted to see just how responsible you'd be.
19: Busted!
15: Uh-huh. In more ways than one. Say goodnight to Charlotte, everybody.
23: Good night, Charlotte.
22: Good night, guys. Thanks for a remarkable experience. It was, simply smashing.
11: So, you had a week to figure out what lessons you've learned, huh?
21: That and cleaning every square inch of our house.
19: Ugh. And handing over our allowance for repairs.
11: Just out of curiosity, what did you learn from the experience?
21: We're not as grown up as we'd like to think we are. And, given the chance, we're still inclined to try to get away with things rather than do what's responsible.
11: Well said, Olivia. You've been practicing that, I guess.
21: Over and over.
19: We get to appear before the Mom and Dad parole board this afternoon. We have to persuade them that we've really learned something.
21: Or you won't see us for another week.
11: Well, it sounds like you're on the right track.
19: Can you give us any advice about what else we should say?
21: Yeah.
11: Well, I can't coach you on that. Your parents know you well, and they know how far you can be trusted.
19: I don't think they trust us very much now.
21: No.
11: Probably not. You'll have to earn that back by showing them that you're trustworthy. And even though you fuss about wanting to be grown up and have more responsibility, your parents love you enough not to let you take on more than you can handle. Do you see that?
21: Yeah, I get it. That's an important lesson all by itself.
19: Teacher's pet.
21: And I learned another lesson.
11: Oh, what's that, Camilla?
2: never trust a babysitter with a fake English accent.
11: Well, there is that one, too.
20: In the Gospel of Luke, chapter 16, verse 10, Jesus says, "Anyone who is trustworthy in little things is trustworthy in great. Anyone who is dishonest in little things is dishonest in great." How do you think that verse fits Olivia, Matthew, and Camilla Parker? They made some pretty wild choices, the kind that may have made sense in the moment, but seemed wrong later. Have you ever been in a situation where you got caught up in the moment and made the wrong decision? I'd love to hear what you did and what you learned from it. Send me a note at Adventures in Odyssey, Colorado Springs, Colorado, 80995. Or in Canada, write to Box 9800, Vancouver, BC, V6B4G3. 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An Agreeable Nanny was written by Bob Hoos and Paul McCusker, with sound design by Christopher Deal and music by John Campbell. Our cast included Zach Callison, Hope Levy, Sydney Schiattani, and Carrie Walgren. And I'm Chris, hoping you'll join us again next time for more Adventures in Odyssey.
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10: A mix of sun and cloud today, windy and 15 degrees. Partly cloudy tonight with a low of plus 5. Tomorrow it'll be mainly sunny and 17. And then rain for Monday with a high of 14. Current weather conditions can be found anytime on the Janie King weather page on your CHBN radio app. I'm Judy Peters.
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11: Good morning, I'm Faith Adeyemi, and I hope you've had a great start to your Saturday. I get a chance to be here at Kildonan Park today for the Walk for Jesus Walkathon, being hosted by Lifelight Ministries. That's Bibles for Today, and I'm so happy to be joined today by the MCA at Lubos. For people that are hearing a Walk for Jesus here at Kildonan Park, can you please explain?
12: Hi, yes, good morning, everybody. So for today's walkathon, we just want to make Jesus known, not just here in Canada, but all over the world, specifically in the country called Philippines. So the things that will be raised, so we'll be praying as we go along and do our route around Kildonan Park. We're having liquid sunshine right now. I'm not gonna complain. It's not snow. But there's a lot of people gathering today, worshiping Jesus. We're not walking, we're also praying. So whatever we're going to have to, on today's mission, we will be donating that for the Philippines and other parts of the world.
11: And what are you most looking forward to today?
12: Fellowship with Christ. We come from different churches, different denomination, background, culture. And this is what really makes it important, because we are here as a body of Christ and co-laborers in Christ.
11: Well, thank you so much for speaking to me, Ms. Alma. 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I'm sure it's going to be a fantastic day. But for now, that's all from me.

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12: A mix of sun and cloud today, windy and 15 degrees. Partly cloudy tonight with a low of plus 5. Tomorrow it'll be mainly sunny and 17. And then rain for Monday with a high of 14. Current weather conditions.

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1: Life Track with Chuck Swindoll is a presentation of Insight for Living Canada.
2: It occurred to me recently that it is easy to miss the obvious and the significant when we focus on the incidental and the non-essentials. I have a pastor friend who is a naturalist, and he and his wife enjoy the outdoors, and their vacations are marked by that kind of thing where they will go and camp out and enjoy it. Some time ago, they were with their five-year-old son traveling along the Atlantic seaboard, and they saw a sign that said Naturist Camp. They thought, boy, that'd be great to join with those folks and to maybe camp with them. And so they made the turn and made their way toward the ocean. And as they got a little closer, they noticed there were four bikers on bicycles, absolutely naked, pedaling toward them. And the dad realized suddenly in his mind the difference between naturalist and naturist. And so he quickly tried to do a U-turn in the middle of this little narrow road, and he couldn't. His son is just staring at these four bikers, just naked as a jaybird. And before he could get turned around, his son said, "Mom, Dad, look, they're not wearing any safety helmets." Easy to miss the obvious by being preoccupied with what is really rather insignificant. Life's filled with moments like that, not exactly, but with that sort of thing that can happen. Your mind is on one thing and you miss something so obvious that is on the other side. Reminds me when I was taking Hebrew for the first time. My teacher was Dr. Bruce Waltke, and we were taking a summer beginning course before the school year began, and Waltke had just come back from Harvard, so he was hot to trot, on top of being a Semitic scholar, brilliant beyond belief. He has now gone through his PhD program, so much so that Harvard has offered him a faculty position, I understand, from multiple thousands, and he returns to Dallas for a $17,000 salary. Anyway, comes back out of love for the students and desire to teach, and I happen to be in that summer class. For the first time in my life, I've got a Hebrew Bible in my hand. Here is Dr. Bruce Waltke up here reading it, weeping. I'm reading it, weeping for another reason. Looks like a rag rug. He walks over, he says, "Chuck, it might help if you turn it the other way." Oh, I see. Thank you, Dr. Waltke. It does help if you read it right side up.
1: It's easy to miss the significant when you focus on the non-essentials. It happens to us as parents. We can be so preoccupied with our kids keeping their rooms clean that we completely miss what's going on in their lives. Our relationship can become fractured when we focus on the small stuff. Churches become fractured when they focus on non-essentials, like whether to have a choir or a band, pews or no pews, a piano or an organ. The non-essentials become the focus, often resulting in conflict. Determining what matters most takes sensitivity and grace. Often, it requires stepping back, letting go of your pride, and viewing things from the other side. Listen to more of Chuck Swindoll's Lifetrack messages at lifetrack.ca. 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
3: Good morning. I'm Faith Adeyemi, and I still have the pleasure of being here at Kildonan Park for the Walk for Jesus Walkathon. And I'm joined by a representative from Canadian Lifelight Ministries, also known as Bibles for Today, Dan Doig. For people that don't know a lot about the ministry, could you please explain how long you've been around, what your mission and your vision is, and kind of just what the work you do?
4: Okay, so Canadian Lifelight Ministries started 30 years ago. We're celebrating the 30th anniversary this year. It's a mission that goes and spreads the word. So we purchase Bibles from the printers and distributors and connect it to the missions, the food banks, the outreaches, the Bible camps, children's ministries, whoever needs them. And we've expanded into a part where we have different study Bibles, all types of Bibles, and Bibles in different languages. So people are traveling to different countries, or you have your neighbor come in from another country and can't do read English, we have Bibles in their language. So we have them all based on donations. So we provide every Bible for free, and we count on our supporters to get the funds that we need to be able to supply them. We also supply a lot of Bibles to prisons, to people in need, and they've never heard the word before. So in the reaching out, we connect with them. So my wife and I, we started with the ministry a year and a half ago, and we had the privilege of going to Mission Fest and different functions to bring awareness to people.
3: And if people wanted to either donate or support in other ways, where can they go to find that information?
4: So our website is Bibles for Today, biblesfortoday.com, biblesfortoday.com. 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We're looking for also for churches and ministries that want to come alongside with us to partner. As we said, we have many requests from prisons that need the Bibles, and the chaplains and different places have no resources to pay for them. So,
3: well, thank you so much for speaking to me, Dan. Like he said, if you'd like to just partner along with the ministry, head on over to their website, biblesfortoday.com. But for now, that's all from me.

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0: Good morning, I'm Faith Adeyemi, and I am still here at Kildonan Park for the Walk for Jesus Walkathon. And if you hear in the background right now, there is worship going on. There's been worship, there's been prayer, and there's been messages. And a message that was really spoke to me this morning is how Jesus walked towards people, and Jesus walked towards the sick and those who needed him most, and how he was constantly on the road. And I just want to encourage you that no matter who you meet today, I pray that you would remember that the Holy Spirit of God lives inside of you, and I pray that you would be able to walk towards them and share the good news of Jesus to them, just like the good news and the gospel was shared to you. 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
10: I feel like this is becoming my life message, and it started in my early 20s when I was in Nepal and had to say goodbye to my 3-day-old baby born with hydrocephalus. She needed help in the Western Hemisphere, and they couldn't provide for her there in Nepal. My husband brought my daughter back when she was 3 days old, but the airlines refused to let me travel. So I said goodbye to my baby, not knowing whether I'd see her alive again or not. And at that point, crying out to God, He ministered to me through that song, Great is Thy Faithfulness. That's what He brought to my mind. He wasn't promising me that in the midst of the chaos, everything was going to be okay. But He was promising that He would be faithful no matter what the circumstances look like.
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13: A mix of sun and cloud today, windy and 15 degrees. Partly cloudy tonight with a low of plus 5. Tomorrow it'll be mainly sunny and 17. And then rain for Monday with a high of 14. Current weather conditions can be found anytime on the Janie King weather page on your CHBN radio app. I'm Judy Peters.
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God's already forgiven you. If you can just find the strength now and forgive yourself, I love you, and I'll see you up here soon.

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4: A mix of sun and cloud today, windy and 15 degrees. Partly cloudy tonight with a low of plus 5. Tomorrow it'll be mainly sunny and 17. And then rain for Monday with a high of 14. Current weather conditions can be found anytime on the Janie King weather page on your CHVN radio app. I'm Judy Peters.
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0: Good morning. I'm Faith Adeyemi, and I'm sure you can hear the background worship music. I'm still here at Kildonan Park for the Walk for Jesus Walkathon. And there's just been prayer and worship and messages for the past hour or so where we are being reminded about what the gospel is all about. 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

0: How has God been faithful in your life? A prayer you thought had gone unanswered? A season that changed you? September 10th to the 13th, come celebrate the faithfulness of God with me, Bishop Dr. Mike Zeno, as I celebrate 50 years of ministry. 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

0: morning. I'm Faith Adeyemi, and I'm still here at Kildonan Park for the Walk for Jesus Walkathon. And I'm so excited to be joined today by one of the organizers, Lynn Arceo Duick, for people who've been on the entire morning talking about this Walk for Jesus. And maybe someone still doesn't know what it is. Could you please explain?
1: Okay, thank you, Faith, and good morning, everyone. We want to make Jesus known through the scripture. And through this walkathon, we are praying that many Christians will be mobilized to share the gospel, give out Bibles. And this is also a fundraising for the printing of 10,000 scriptures for free distribution in Canada, and 10,000 Jesus book for distribution in the Philippines. And we are praying that churches will unite, churches will continue to unite and pray and encourage one another and, yeah, love one another.
0: And if there is one thing that you could say to someone listening right now, it could be about the Walk for Jesus, it could be about the gospel, it could just be what's on your heart right now, what would you say?
1: The Word of God is alive, it's active, it changes people's lives, it gives hope, it saves, Jesus saves, and the Bible, it contains how the world started and how God and His people will live forever through Jesus Christ. It's in the Bible. Jesus is our hope. So I hope that you'll grab your scripture, treasure your Bible.
0: Well, thank you so much for speaking to me, Lynn. It's been so amazing being here and just being encouraged with all the different churches coming together and preaching the Word of God and praying and reminding us that the gospel is all about Jesus, for Jesus, to bring people to Him and make Him known.
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12: A mix of sun and cloud today, windy and 15 degrees. Partly cloudy tonight with a low of plus 5. Tomorrow it'll be mainly sunny and 17. And then rain for Monday with a high of 14. Current weather conditions can be found anytime on the Janie King weather page on your CHBN radio app. I'm Judy Peters.
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0: God been faithful in your life? A prayer you thought had gone unanswered? A season that changed you? 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
3: A mix of sun and cloud today, windy and 15 degrees. Partly cloudy tonight with a low of plus 5. Tomorrow it'll be mainly sunny and 17. And then rain for Monday with a high of 14. Current weather conditions can be found anytime on the Janie King weather page on your CHBN radio app. I'm Judy Peters.
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0: Good morning. I'm Faith Adeyemi, and I have had the pleasure of being here at Kildonan Park for the Walk for Jesus Walkathon. It was hosted by Canadian Lifelight Ministries, and I'm actually so privileged today to be joined by the president and the founder of Canadian Lifelight Ministries. For people that don't quite know what you do, could you share a little bit about your mission and vision?
1: Yeah, we started Lifelight 30 years ago. And the purpose was to have Bibles available in easy-to-read English for distribution in Canada, and particularly to First Nations communities, where many of them are not able to get scriptures. So we published a 250,000 easy-to-read New Testament with Psalms and Proverbs, and then more recently we published a Jesus book, which is a condensed Bible with selected verses from Genesis to Revelation. And part of the effort here is to raise funds for distribution of the Jesus book in the Philippines. So not only in Canada, but in the Philippines as well.
0: And what are you most excited about today, seeing all these many people come out? How does that encourage you?
1: Well, it's so good to see them just being so happy to be able to do the Jesus walk, to be able to contribute to the purchase and publication of scriptures around, you know, Canada and in the Philippines in particular, and hopefully around the world in the future. But yeah.
0: And if there is one thing you could say right now, what would you say? It could be about Lifelight Ministries, it could be about the walk, it could just be anything that the Lord has on your heart right now.
1: Well, obviously we're always looking for people who are willing to support the ministry, who can see the need for scripture, because, you know, scripture changes lives. And we see that all the time. We had a few testimonies here earlier by Zeebo that she was reading. And people are writing in all the time asking us for scriptures and telling us how big of a difference they make.
0: Well, thank you so much for speaking to me, Raymond. To find out more about the ministry and how you can support them, head on over to BiblesForToday.com.
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0: Ever looked back on your life and realized God was faithful through all of it? Through prayers answered? Through seasons you didn't understand? I am Bishop Dr. Michael Ifezina. For 50 years, I've watched God's faithfulness unfold in my ministry and at Glory and Peace Church. 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

0: I'm Faith Adeyemi, and it's been such a great day just being out here at Kildonan Park for the Walk for Jesus Walkathon. And I'm joined by the pastor of Redeemer Gospel Church, Pastor John Ramos. It's kind of a rainy Saturday today, and you could have slept in or done something else, but you felt it important to be here at the Walk for Jesus. Why?
1: Well, the walk is entitled to make Jesus known. And rain or shine, that's the most important thing, to make Jesus known. Our church is fairly young. We are approaching our 3 years anniversary. But it's important for us to be part of what God is doing in the world, especially here where we live. And we love the mission of Canadian Light Ministries. Make Jesus known. That is so simple yet so important. In Leviticus 26, I believe, the Lord says that He longs to walk with His people, to live among them. And just making Him known and making that a reality, even a small step, is a big thing for our church.
0: And is there anything else you would like to share? It might be something about the walkathon or just anything that's on your heart right now for people.
1: So, yeah. Again, in Leviticus 26, the Lord says that I will walk with my people and dwell among them. And so no matter what you guys are going through, rain or shine, that is the heart of God. He wants to make Himself known to you, to be a father to you, and just walk with you every day. So never think that you're walking alone. His heart is towards you, and He's there walking right with you.
0: Well, thank you so much for speaking to me at Pastor Ramos. Today has been super great. Just, getting reminded about the essence of the gospel and how Jesus walked towards others. You can find out more on chvnradio.com or on the CHVN radio app.
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15: A mix of sun and cloud today, windy and 15 degrees. Partly cloudy tonight with a low of plus 5. Tomorrow it'll be mainly sunny and 17. And then rain for Monday with a high of 14. Current weather conditions can be found anytime on the Janie King weather page on your CHBN radio app. I'm Judy Peters.
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5: A mix of sun and cloud today, windy and 15 degrees. Partly cloudy tonight with a low of plus 5. Tomorrow it'll be mainly sunny and 17. And then rain for Monday with a high of 14. Current weather conditions can be found anytime on the Janny King weather page on your CHVN radio app. I'm Judy Peters.
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0: excited to be here at the Adult and Teen Challenge grand opening at their new location, 1020 Main Street. And I'm especially excited to be joined today by a community support worker for ATC, Mr. Richard Halverson. Could you please explain why we are here today, what the grand opening is all about?
1: Yes, absolutely. So this is the launch of our community service office here in Winnipeg. And this office serves the community to offer support services for people, addiction support, right? We have our recovery support groups operating out of here for loved ones and for men and women, and just a place where we can assess people's needs here in the community and determine the next steps of their treatment plan.
0: And if you don't mind explaining kind of what your role with ATC is and how you've seen God use you to reach other people and how you've seen God work in and through people.
1: Yeah, absolutely. So I'm a graduate of our in-residence men's campus, and I've been sober, free from addictions, over 6 years now, and working as a community support worker, right? So, I assess needs as they come and also help people with admissions, getting into our programs. I also am a facilitator for a recovery support group. So I've seen God working through our ministry, reaching people, right as they come, right? As people from the streets, from the prisons, just offering that support. So,
0: and if there is one last quick thing that you would like to say to anyone listening, it could be about faith, it could be about adult and teen challenges, whatever is on your heart, what would you say?
1: There is hope. There are people that that care, and that's why we're here, to work together to build a better community. And so I encourage you to stop by and meet with one of us.
0: Well, thank you so much for speaking to me, Mr. Halverson. 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
10: 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I'm a big believer that adults are the mirror to kids, so I have no problem with my kids looking at my phone or my social media. So I think that parents need to monitor. I think you can do it. I would sit down beside them and say, hey, can you show me, you know, who you're chatting with? Or I'd pick a random follower on Instagram and say, how do you know this person, you know, in the real world? And of course, they could do that back to me as well. 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

0: You ever looked back on your life and realized God was faithful through all of it? Through prayers answered? Through seasons you didn't understand? I am Bishop Dr. Michael Ifezina. For 50 years, I've watched God's faithfulness unfold in my ministry and at Glory and Peace Church. This September, more than 20 speakers from around the world will join us in celebrating His faithfulness in the life of His people. 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

0: Good afternoon. I'm Faith Adeyemi, and I am here at the Adult and Teen Challenge grand opening of their brand new community service office at 1020 at Main Street. And I'm joined today by one of the students from the Surge program, Mr. Ray Ducharme. For people that are hearing Surge and don't know what it is, could you please share a little bit about what the program's all about?
1: Well, the Surge program is another 18-month program. You apply for it, and it's a program that trains you to become a leader in the Adult and Teen Challenge. I'm 9 months in, and I'm halfway, so I'm, it's a very, very good program.
0: And how has your experience been like? How have you seen God teach you things, and how have you seen God use you to teach other people things?
1: Well, I currently do a lot of worship in our center, at our men's center here in Winnipeg. I go out on a lot of outreaches. I've been to northern community, fly-in communities. So I've been blessed with musical talent, so I've been using that to honor God.
0: And if there is one thing that you could share, either about Adult and Teen Challenge or a little bit about your story, what would you say?
1: I came from a life of addiction, more than 20 years of my life. Back in 2024, I overdosed and I ended up in the hospital. I said, you know, I have to change my lifestyle or I'm not going to be around too much longer. So 8 days after I overdosed, I walked into Adult Teen Challenge, and it has totally changed my life. I'm living proof that there is hope, and that hope comes through Jesus Christ.
0: Well, thank you so much for speaking to me, Mr. Ducharme. You can continue listening on CHVN for more messages of hope and encouragement.
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11: A mix of sun and cloud today, windy and 15 degrees. Partly cloudy tonight with a low of plus 5. Tomorrow it'll be mainly sunny and 17. And then rain for Monday with a high of 14. Current weather conditions can be found anytime on the Janie King weather page on your CHVN radio app. I'm Judy Peters.
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0: ever looked back on your life and realized God was faithful through all of it? Through prayers answered? Through seasons you didn't understand? I am Bishop Dr. Michael Ifezino. 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
5: 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Instead of, like, how do we really know each other and love each other, even though, like, the more that's exposed that is good and not good, actually, we still love all the more. And I think that's the beautiful part. So that's what we're fighting for.
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13: A mix of sun and cloud today, windy and 15 degrees. Partly cloudy tonight with a low of plus 5. Tomorrow it'll be mainly sunny and 17. And then rain for Monday with a high of 14. Current weather conditions can be found anytime on the Janie King weather page on your CHBN radio app. I'm Judy Peters.
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0: Good afternoon. I'm Faith at AME, and it's been a busy but fun Saturday for me. And right now, I am at the Adults in Teen Challenge grand opening at their new community location at 1020 Main Street. And I'm joined by Mr. David Parker. He's one of the students with the ATC program. And I would just love for you to share a little bit of your story.
1: Hi, my name is David Parker. I'm in the in-house program at 414, the men's group in the men's facility on Edmonton Street. And I'm actually, I'm there to work on my trouble with addiction. And Adult and Teen Challenge, every day we're up, we make 560 sandwiches for the homeless. And we also go work in the thrift store. And we do lots of faith-based training about God, and we do a lot of booklets and stuff like that. And so I'm here to work on more of my addiction and stuff like that, and it's done a great job with me. It's helped me change my life. I found a relationship with God, and following the way that God lives and reading the Bible every day and stuff like that has taught me so much about myself and my past traumas. It's helped me work on my past traumas and just to be able to work alongside guys that know God, and they teach you about everything on how to change yourself, and they've completed the program, so it gives you hope, right, being here. And so I'll tell you a little bit about myself. I grew up in the North End here, not too far from here, on 1020 Main. I grew up really close to here. So I actually went to Sisler High School. And then I was actually drafted to the Los Angeles Dodgers at a high school for professional baseball. And I fell into a little bit of injuries there with the LA Dodgers. And then I ended up playing with the Winnipeg Goldeyes as well. I made their team. And then once I was done with baseball because of my injury, I fell into using drugs and got into a little bit of an addiction with alcohol and living a party lifestyle. And it got me into some trouble. And I ended up in Headingley Correction for a little while. And I did 13 months there. And Adult and Teen Challenge reached out to me. And that changed my life. And coming here, I suggest anyone who wants to change their life should come to Adult and Teen Challenge.
0: Well, thank you so much for speaking to me, Mr. David. You can find out more about how you can help Adult and Teen Challenge on chvnradio.com or on the CHVN Radio app.
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2: A mix of sun and cloud today, windy and 15 degrees. Partly cloudy tonight with a low of plus 5. Tomorrow it'll be mainly sunny and 17. And then rain for Monday with a high of 14. Current weather conditions can be found anytime on the Janie King weather page on your CHVN radio app. I'm Judy Peters.
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3: Hey everybody, Linda Randall here. 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
7: A mix of sun and cloud today, windy and 15 degrees.

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0: Good afternoon. I'm Faith Adeyemi, and I've had a busy Saturday today, but I am excited now to be at Moro Gospel Church for their community block party. It's right on St. Anne's, and I'm joined with Pastor Colin. How are you doing today?
1: Oh, really good. Super excited about doing this event today.
0: And what should people expect here?
1: So we got bouncy castles, we got face painting, our stadium food, our hot dogs and stuff is getting ready for our meal at halftime. So come on down and enjoy yourselves. We got games for the kids, and we're going to be watching the show inside, so don't worry about being too cold. You can come on in and cheer for the Blue.
0: And why did you decide to host this community event today?
1: We wanted something that we could connect with the community and get to know our neighbors and our neighbors to get to know us. And so that's what we wanted to do here today. Just a good old family entertainment time.
0: Well, thank you so much for speaking to me, Pastor Plett. So for anyone that's hearing this right now and you'd like a place to watch the Banjo Bowl as well, come on down to 755 St. Anne's Road at Gospel Moro Church.
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6: Well, hey there, and happy weekend to you. I'm your host, William Ryan III, and I'm really glad that you join me for another edition of 20 The Countdown Magazine. I have to tell you, it feels especially good to be here with you this weekend, because last week, my wife, Chris, and I, we were both hit with some kind of sickness that had us running fevers and spending most of our time in bed and stuck at home, but I still made it for the countdown last week. You might remember that, but I may have sounded a little stuffier than usual, and I'll be honest, my head was not exactly firing on all cylinders, but thankfully, we have all recovered. We're feeling much better, and I'm excited to be back behind the microphone with a much clearer head today. And it looks like I picked a pretty interesting week to feel better, because there are some unusual surprises waiting for us on this countdown. One song makes an entrance unlike anything I can remember seeing in all my years of doing this show. And I'm not going to tell you where it lands or give away too much just yet, but trust me, you'll know it when you hear it. It definitely made me stop and take a second look at the chart this week.
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6: Well, along with counting down the top 20 songs in Christian music this weekend, we're also going to go behind the music and hear the stories behind a few of the songs, including this next one from Brandon Lake and Nick Jonas. Here is Brandon to tell us all about this one called The Author.
7: Back in December, Nick and I got together and to write a song with some of our friends. And one of the themes that kind of quickly came up is how even in the state of where we're at in our life, it's so easy to be hard on yourself. Maybe not even like yourself or love yourself. And then we quickly began to talk about how, man, who are we to question the pen and the hand of the author? If God is, if his ways are so much higher, his thoughts are higher. And if you really think about it, there's nobody that loves us, likes us more than he does. Then who am I to be hard on myself and to question the way he made me? And I hope this message can also encourage you today.
2: Number 20.

0: 2019. That is Stars Go Dim with Holy on 20 The Countdown Magazine. Well, it's time for a debut this week on our chart from the band Passion. And if you don't know, they were formed out of the Passion Conference, founded by Louis and Shelley Giglio back in the 1990s, which is still going strong today, ministering to young adults all over. Now, some famous alumni from Passion are Chris Tomlin, David Crowder, and Matt Redman, and also Christian Stanfill, who I'm sure you've heard of. But he is in next to tell us about this new song before we hear it today.
1: It is a joy bomb. You know, Scripture says that the joy of the Lord is our strength, and that's really, it's in this song a lot. In Psalm 40, David writes, he said, "I waited patiently for the Lord. He inclined and heard my cry. He lifted me up out of the pit. He set my feet on a rock, and then he put a new song in my mouth, a hymn of praise to God." And that's what this song is. It's an expression of a heart set free, redeemed, brought back to life by the love and the touch of God. And when you've been redeemed like that, you can't help but sing about it. You want to dance a little bit. You want to shout. And that's what this song is. It's the expression of that love. We got to lead this song at Passion 2026 with 45,000 college students who were full of the joy of the Lord. And that was a lot of fun. I hope wherever you are today, whatever you're going through, this song infuses your life with that joy that's so available and so possible in Christ.
2: Number 18.

0: They are debuting at number 18 this weekend here on 20 The Countdown Magazine. That is Passion with Just That Good. Isn't that a great song? That'll get you going this weekend, won't it? Well, don't you think there's something really special about the way music can become part of a family's life? That's actually a theme we're going to come back to throughout today's countdown, because for many of you, 20 isn't something you listen to by yourself anymore. It's become something the whole family shares together. Alex, who listens to us in Kampala, Uganda, wrote in and said, "It's a blessing to listen to 20 The Countdown on Radio ABC in Uganda. The songs always bring healing to my soul." Then he added, "I used to enjoy the show alone, but now my entire family listens every Saturday, and my sister Vicky has taken over the time reminder role." That's an important one there, Vicky. Don't mess this up. But Alex, I love hearing these songs bring healing to your soul, and it's become a Saturday tradition there for your whole family. And thank you, Vicky, for being the responsible one there, keeping everybody on time. That's a tough job, I know. Well, I also know there's families listening together all over the world right now. And if you're listening by yourself, remember that you're not really alone. 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
14: A mix of sun and cloud today, windy and 15 degrees. Partly cloudy tonight with a low of plus 5. Tomorrow it'll be mainly sunny and 17. And then rain for Monday with a high of 14. Current weather conditions can be found anytime on the Janie King weather page on your CHBN radio app. I'm Judy Peters.
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15: Good afternoon. I'm Faith Adeyemi, and I'm so excited to still be here at Moral Gospel Church at their location on 755 St. Anne's Road. And I'm joined today by Charlotte. She is one of the attendees of today's community block party. Charlotte, why did you decide to come today?
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1: 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Oh!

0: It is his second week on the countdown with that song. He's moving up too. It's Ryan Stevenson at number 17 with This I Know. And the band for King and Country, they're making a one-spot climb with What If I Told You on 20 The Countdown Magazine.
1: Number 16.

0: believe it. On the night you fall in all the pieces, you can bring your lonely heart to Jesus. What if I told you that I believe it?
1: That is for King and Country at number 16 with What If I Told You on 20 The Countdown Magazine. And you know, we're only 1 week away from their release of the brand new album, The Most Beautiful Colors. That's coming up here on September 18th. So a lot to look forward to this week. I know you're excited for that one. Well, and if 20 The Countdown Magazine has become a part of your weekly routine, then I want to say thank you. 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
6: Hey, I'm Leanna Crawford, and this is the story behind my song, Thank God. When I look back on my life, I can't help but thank God for all the times that he said no, or not yet, or I've got something better for you. Honestly, if it was up to me, my life would look a whole lot different. And even though I've experienced hard, messy, real human seasons, I can look back now and see that God was using all of it. So to you, if you've been in that season or you're in that season right now, know that God will not waste your pain. And I pray that one day you too can look back and say, thank God.
2: Number 15.

0: It's Tasha Layton back at number 13 again this weekend here on 20 The Countdown Magazine. It's called Meet Me in the Valley. Now, I mentioned right before I played that song that I saw that she was on a cooking show making some sourdough chocolate cake. It looked pretty amazing, and it got me thinking about Thanksgiving that's coming up here in the United States. Just, you know, a couple months away. We're getting really close now that it's into September. But it got me thinking, my mother-in-law, the desserts that she makes for Thanksgiving, I mean, amazing. My mother-in-law can totally out-dessert your mother-in-law for sure. Like, she does it all. There is so many different options to choose from, and I don't know, I'm just getting hungry over here, craving some sweets or something, but I'm looking forward to that. Well, I heard from another member of our 20 family this week, and his name is William, which is a pretty great name, by the way. He listens on Spotify, and he wrote, God bless you, you're doing a great job. Happy 7th anniversary as host of 20. Totally forgot about that. But William, thanks for your encouragement and for reminding me that it's been 7 years since I took over the host of this show. And it's hard to believe that it's been that long, too. Getting to spend part of your weekend with you and share this great music every week is something I truly, truly enjoy. And I never want to take that for granted. So thanks to everyone who has listened, written in, prayed over the show, and supported us during these past 7 years. It really is an honor to be a part of this worldwide 20 family. And I'm excited to see what God has in store for the years ahead.
1: Coming up.
0: But we still have 12 more to go. And coming up, I'll have this week's artist news. Plus, Jeremy Camp shares the story behind his latest song. So don't go anywhere. The countdown continues.
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14: A mix of sun and cloud today, windy and 15 degrees. Partly cloudy tonight with a low of plus 5. Tomorrow it'll be mainly sunny and 17. And then rain for Monday with a high of 14. Current weather conditions can be found anytime on the Janie King weather page on your CHVN radio app. I'm Judy Peters.
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15: Good afternoon, I'm Faith Adeyemi, and it's been such an exciting time here at Moro Gospel Church for their community block party and Banjo Bowl viewing party, and I'm pleased to be joined today by youth worker Kayla. What are we doing here today, or what's going on here today?
16: Yeah, we're gathering around, we're fellowshipping, and we're just so excited to host a big party for everyone and celebrate the Bombers as well. We're going to have a great time.
15: And what are you most looking forward to today?
16: We are having hot dogs later, and I love a good hot dog, so that's what I'm excited for.
15: And is there anything else you'd like to share, either about the process of hosting this or kind of what you're doing? You were near the popcorn there.
16: Yeah, we had a big team of volunteers, and everyone has been meeting for months, like 2 months, I think, we've been planning this and getting together. So it's just been so amazing to watch everybody collaborate and just to watch everyone's hard work come together. It's been such a blessing.
15: Well, thank you so much for speaking to me, Kayla. It's been super fun here. I even had a hot chocolate not too long ago. But keep listening on CHVN 95.1 FM. And if you're hearing this, come on down and come enjoy those hot dogs, like Kayla said.
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20: Hey, what's up? This is Jeremy Camp. I'm going to share a little bit about my new song, Revival. I was actually scrolling through Instagram, and I saw all these people saying, Revival is happening now. There's sold-out stadiums everywhere. And although I know that Revival happens, crowds could happen from that, but really Revival is, it starts with us. It starts with our heart, saying, God, I want to walk in purity. I want to walk in holiness and truly stepping out in that. So my encouragement, not that you can't have big crowds, and big crowds don't actually always equal revival. It begins with our heart. So check your heart and say, God, what do you want to do with me so I can walk in the fullness of who you are?

0: 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Three things you need to know. Number one.
1: Stephen Curtis Chapman, he was recently on Fox and Friends, a TV show talking about a song that he wrote over 20 years ago. It's called Remember the Day, and Stephen wrote it back in 2002, 1 year after the attacks on September 11, 2001. That day, four planes were hijacked in the United States, and the attacks in New York, Washington, D.C., and Pennsylvania took the lives of nearly 3,000 people. Now, Stephen performed Remember the Day at a special remembrance event in New York that year, but the song was never officially recorded. Now, 25 years later after 9/11, Stephen has finally released the song. And here is Stephen to tell us more about it.
2: On September 11th, 2002, I was driving from Nashville to New York City on a tour bus, going with my band to be a part of a gathering at Madison Square Gardens, a night of remembering. Watching the news as we were driving in, of course, every channel was just talking about that. Unthinkable day of September 11th and then the days that followed. I was overcome with emotion again, remembering my own story, my family, Mary Beth and I, and our daughter, Shoey, our newly adopted daughter. We're in Washington, D.C. on September 11th, 2001. All those memories came back, and just as I often do, trying to put all of my thoughts and everything, somehow get them out, I wrote a song that I shared that night at Madison Square Gardens on the one-year anniversary. As we remember again, I thought I would love to share this song with you all again.
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0: Number two.
1: You might hear a familiar Christian song the next time you're watching television and a Tropicana commercial comes on. 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And they've got a new campaign featuring Forrest Frank and Connor Price's song, Up. Now, the campaign is called Give Life Some Juice. 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And if you want to check out that commercial, you can go view it at our website at 20thecountdown.com.
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1: Emerson Day recently made her Grand Ole Opry debut in Nashville, Tennessee, stepping onto one of those iconic stages in country music. 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Here's a clip of Emerson performing Get Behind Me during her Grand Ole Opry debut.

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8: Welcome back to 20. We're at that halfway point, and you haven't heard this big surprise yet on the show. It is still to come. It's one of those things that I had to kind of take a second look at because I was so cloudy-headed last week from being sick that I thought there's no way that happened, but it did, and it's still coming up this hour. If I have you interested, then you've got to stick around till the end of the show and find out what happens, but we're going to hear some more great music, including some more stories behind a few of the songs.
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1: That is number 9 this week here on 20 The Countdown Magazine from Chandler Moore. It's called God, I'm Just Grateful. Well, this guy is such a planner. He's already announced his 2027 Hits Deep Tour artists. They're joining him: Jeremy Camp, Seth Schleter, and Kate Nicole, along with Toby Mac, of course.

0: what's your look?
1: That is Toby Mac, and he is back at number 8 this week with Lord It Feels Good on 20 The Countdown magazine. You know, something else that feels good is that I was reminded this week that this marks the 7th year that I became the host of 20 The Countdown magazine, and honestly, still feels a little hard to believe for me. Now, this story actually began long before I even sat behind this microphone. John Rivers, he started The Countdown back in 1985 after feeling called by God to create a weekly show celebrating Christian music. Then, in 1998, John met this kid fresh out of high school working at a radio station here in Dallas called KLTY, and that kid happened to be me. Now, John, he gave me the opportunity to produce his morning show back then, and over the next several years, he taught me so much about radio, Christian music, and what it means to use both of those things to encourage people. We stayed close throughout the years, and when John retired back in 2019, he trusted me to carry on this show that he started more than 3 decades earlier. Now, somehow, 7 years have just flown past. I don't even know how it happened. Now, hosting this show has been especially meaningful to me because Christian music, it's always been woven through so much of my life. I actually met my wife, Christy, at a Christian music industry conference 26 years ago, and as we raised our kids, this music was always playing in our home, in the car, and pretty much anywhere life took us. These songs have been part of our family through the good seasons and the hard ones. Wow. You know, every week, though, I get to share this same music with you. And the fact that this show is heard on more than 1,200 radio stations around the world, it still blows my mind. When I hear someone listening in Uganda or Australia or the United Kingdom or somewhere else thousands of miles away from me, it never feels ordinary. So thank you for allowing me to be a part of your weekend for the past 7 years. And thank you to John Rivers there for trusting me with something he built and loved so much. And thank you, God, for continuing to use this show and these songs to reach people around the world. It truly is an honor to be here with you every week, and I'm incredibly grateful that I get to keep doing it with you.
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6: Partly cloudy tonight with a low of plus 5. Tomorrow it'll be mainly sunny and 17. And then rain for Monday with a high of 14. Current weather conditions can be found anytime on the Janny King weather page on your CHBN radio app. I'm Judy Peters.
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13: 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It's this one from Jamie McDonald called Ain't No Way.

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1: Hey, I'm John Reddick, and I want to tell you a little bit about my new song, Holding On, Praise God. We all find ourselves in these spaces where we want to give God our entire hearts, and these obstacles are sometimes in the way, and it's hard, it's heavy, it's complicated. But we still serve a God who's big enough and strong enough and able enough to be able to hold these things that we're struggling holding. So that's what this song is. This song is us handing over these things to God and remembering that God is holding on to us. So we honor Him, we love Him, we worship Him, we praise God.

0: That is John Reddick, and he's moving up one to number six with Holding On, Praise God, on 20 The Countdown Magazine. I mean, that song is powerful, isn't it? I think it gets me going here. Well, we've been talking about 20 being a family today. It's kind of been our theme, but I hope you'll make it a habit to check in with us every week. But you don't have to wait until the weekend to stay connected to us. 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It's a great way to keep up with what's happening on The Countdown. You can see the latest artist news. You can make sure you don't miss anything on the show. You can also follow 20 on Facebook or on Instagram. We're always sharing music, videos, stories, and some fun behind-the-scenes moments throughout the week. And don't just follow along quietly. Leave us a comment. Send us a message there as a DM, or tell us what songs you are loving right now. I really enjoy hearing who's listening and where you're listening from, so let's keep that conversation going all week long. Don't be shy. Reach out and say hello.
1: Coming up,
0: 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So stick around, because you are definitely going to want to hear where it lands.
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0: is Matt Maher. He's back at number 5 again this week here on 20 with Gonna Be Alright. Well, now it's time to announce our winning Future fan favorite song from last week. And you might remember those two incredible songs I played for you. One was from Ann Wilson called Who I Am to You, and the other from Brandon Lake called How Good God Is. Well, we tallied up all the votes there on the website, and it was, man, it was a really great little competition going on there for a while. But it looks like Ann Wilson got it. Here she is singing Who I Am to You. 20 The Countdown Magazine.
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2: 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Lately it's been sounding like the truth.

was Ann Wilson. That's the winning Future fan favorite song from last weekend. It's called Who I Am to You here on 20 The Countdown Magazine. And let me just tell you, if you're sad because you maybe voted for Brandon Lake, don't be sad too much longer. I'm not going to give too much away. But we are going to get right back into our Future fan favorite because we have two new songs that I can't wait for you to hear and vote on this week. Our first one up for the Future fan favorite, this is from Ryan Kennedy. It is called Be My. Listen to a sample of it.

was Ryan Kennedy with our first clip for the future fan favorite. It's called Be My. Your next one's from Natalie Lane. This is her new one called Still Running to You.

0: That was Natalie Lane with a new one called Still Running to You. The song before that was from Ryan Kennedy called Be My. Those are this week's picks for the future fan favorite. Go vote on them.
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2: 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Oh.

0: is Josiah Queen. He's dropping down to number 4 this week here on 20 The Countdown magazine. That's his song called Demons. You know, he just announced that his first arena headlining tour called The Damascus Road is coming up in spring of 2027. So proud of him. It's been so cool just watching him grow up, you know, right before our eyes. And speaking of growing up, we've been continuing with our family theme today, and I have this sweet voicemail from our friends, the Logsdon family. Listen to this.
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0: Wow. Rosalind, Rachel, you two are the best. I remember hearing your voices when you were a little younger, and it makes me so happy to know that you are still listening every week on the way to and from church with your parents. And I hope you'll keep listening even when you're old enough to drive yourselves to church. You better do that. But hey, welcome to Texas, too, now that you're a little closer to us. Hopefully, we'll run into you and your family at a concert sometime soon. 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
13: Partly cloudy tonight with a low of plus 5. Tomorrow it'll be mainly sunny and 17. And then rain for Monday with a high of 14. Current weather conditions can be found anytime on the Janie King weather page on your CHBN radio app. I'm Judy Peters.
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0: Well, all show long, I have been teasing a surprise debut hitting our chart this week, and we have finally reached it. Brandon Lake has already appeared on today's countdown at number 20 with The Author, but now he is back with a second song. That alone is pretty impressive, but here's what really caught me off guard. This next song is making its countdown debut all the way up here at number 3. I honestly can't remember the last time, if ever, we had a brand new song enter the countdown this high. It's one of those rare chart moments that made me stop and take a double take. I'm glad that you're here with me as we experience it together, though. But before we hear it, here's Brandon Lake to share the story behind how good God is.
14: Hey, y'all, it's Brandon Lake, and I'm so excited about this new song called How Good God Is. And when we wrote this song, I got together like any other day with some of my friends, and I had just been singing that, and, you know, I never would have ever known how good God is. So we just started to unpack it. What are those things in life? Let's really talk about the honest ones. God, thank you for the fires that forged me with faith. Thank you for even the anger that it forced me to pray. And so I hope as you hear this song, you can look at those circumstances in your life and that it pushes you towards God.
0: Making an incredible debut here at number 3. Here is Brandon Lake with a new one called How Good God Is on 20. Number 3.

That is Brandon Lake debuting at number 3 with a brand new one called How Good God Is on 20 The Countdown magazine. That's pretty amazing. Here's Micah Tyler up next with his song, Perfect.

0: perfectly.
1: That is Micah Tyler. He is at number two this time after climbing up a spot with his song Perfectly on 20 The Countdown magazine.
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1: 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But that is coming up for you here next.
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1: 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Here they are singing It Really Is Amazing Grace.

0: That's the number one song in Christian music for a fifth week in a row. It's Phil Wickham and Crowder with It Really Is Amazing Grace here on 20 The Countdown Magazine. Well, what a week it's been, from celebrating 7 years together to one of the highest debuts I can ever remember hitting our chart. But thank you for making 20 a part of your weekend. I hope you'll make plans to come back next week and see how it all changes, because you know it always does. In the meantime, visit our website, 20thecountdown.com, to see what you missed on this week's show. We have a complete chart up for you there and ways to reach out and say hello. I'm William Ryan III, and I will talk to you again next time.
1: 20, 20, the Countdown Magazine. Those three little dots make our day. 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
9: Partly cloudy tonight with a low of plus 5. Tomorrow it'll be mainly sunny and 17. And then rain for Monday with a high of 14. Current weather conditions can be found anytime on the Janie King weather page on your CHVN radio app. I'm Judy Peters.
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4: 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I'd personally

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1: Darren Mulligan, the lead singer of We Are Messengers, talks about stepping into God's calling on your life.
2: He's called us to a life of traveling to the ends of the earth and telling people about the good news of Jesus. And there's a cost to that. And the cost is kissing my kids and my wife goodbye and saying, I'll see you in 3 weeks. It never gets any easier laying your head down on a bus in some strange hotel. But anyone who told you that following Jesus wasn't going to hurt was a liar. There is a cost to it no matter what you do. So it's a small price to pay in the grand scheme of things. Jesus has ran wild through my family. I owe him my whole life.
0: One Heart is brought to you by the following sponsors.
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6: Partly cloudy tonight with a low of +5. Tomorrow it'll be mainly sunny and 17. And then rain for Monday with a high of 14. Current weather conditions can be found anytime on the Janie King weather page on your CHBN radio app. I'm Judy Peters.
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8: Partly cloudy tonight with a low of plus 5. Tomorrow, it'll be mainly sunny and 17. And then rain for Monday with a high of 14. Current weather conditions can be found anytime on the Jenny King weather page on your CHBN radio app. I'm Judy Peters.
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12: Partly cloudy tonight with a low of +5. Tomorrow it'll be mainly sunny and 17. And then rain for Monday with a high of 14. Current weather conditions can be found anytime on the Janie King weather page on your CHVN radio app. I'm Judy Peters.
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